0: 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Speaking of that, did Saban commercial where he's making a sandwich?
1: Oh, yeah.
0: He's supposed to build like a deck or I don't know. He's going to do some project. Shelves. Yeah.
1: Let's roll.
0: Yeah. It's actually great. He's actually I love Saban. I'll be honest with you. I love the dude. Like, he's just got that way. There's something about college football, Brian, like all the commercials. Fansville, like
1: right. They do a great job with that every year. That like Lane Kiffin rolling his window. You can't keep doing that. It's just funny. They do a great job.
0: They do. I love it, man. I can't get enough of it. It's so funny how I don't know about you, but like I was in such a happy place with like watching these games, and you know we had a whole family weekend, so I had to watch around it, but. You know, Friday night and then last night and Saturday early and watching it all. It's just, it's so great. I was texting with Kevin the Gandhi is a good friend of mine.
1: Oh, cool. Yeah. Yeah.
0: And Kev was doing the studio show last night during the game, during the Ole Miss game. So we're texting back and forth and, you know, first half was a dud. And I was watching Notre Dame more than I was watching that game. And I was kind of back and forth. And then the second half, it started to heat up. So we're texting. He's like, dude, we got a game. This is the greatest. I'm like, I know, man. Like, I love football. And he's like, I love football.
1: It's like, it was just off the charts, man. Like, you think the third quarter. So it was like 18-14. And I don't know about you, but you think, okay, that's a high scoring quarter. And it's like, break that down. That's 32 combined points. That would mean they're on pace for 64 points in a half. They're on pace for 128 points by scoring 32 points. 32 points in a quarter is a ton of freaking points. And they didn't stop in the fourth quarter either. It was crazy, man. That game was out of control.
0: It really was. It was awesome. Well, and just the way it all played out. Because of, you know, Kingholtz, like, remember, was awful, right? Like, it was terrible.
1: Right, yeah. Missing wide open guys, yeah.
0: Did you see him plant that linebacker in the ground?
1: I love when he
0: was a stiff arm, and he just planted him in the ground. He planted out of the pocket.
1: And then the tying touchdown where he's like showboating on his way into the end zone. Like,
0: yes.
1: You think you're going to catch me? I'm like, this guy's got swag now. Like, he couldn't hit an open guy. It took one half, and all of a sudden, it's like he's feeling himself.
0: Yeah, it was great. And they kept showing his mom in the stands, which is I always love. I love that stuff.
1: So it was like the whole cheering section, you know, his whole family, friends. It was great. It was awesome.
0: Well, that's what's great about, you know, college football is that piece of it, right? Like, so the Notre Dame game, they had C.J. Carr's parents and, you know, make the whole point that, you know, the parents will split because Tommy's his brother's playing.
1: They could see both, right? They saw his brother who's backing up. The disappointment over there, Bryce Underwood. I've dubbed him the disappointment, Ant, but you know, like CJ Carr's brother's backing up the disappointment, but they made it to the game. They were there for him and then they made it to the game at Lambeau. So I'm both. Yeah. But they're going to split it. You know, dad's like, all right, I drew the starter, you know, I don't know how it works out, but yeah,
0: I know. I don't know how it either. I'd be like, listen, love you, Tommy. I'm going to be with your brother for the season.
1: Right. I love you, son. You know, I would be there if I could, but you know, I got this son this weekend.
0: I'm going to watch you stand on the sidelines wearing a baseball hat.
1: you maybe should be in there, honestly, but yeah.
0: No, it's funny. As a father of two boys, like I totally relate to it. Totally relate to it. All right. Coming up, big hour. We'll get to the little NFL next. Right here. Two pros and a cup of Joe. We are.
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9: Welcome back to Eve Sports Radio. It is August the 27th. 2026, Thursday, if you did not know it. It was, thank God, it was Wednesday hump day. Today is Thursday, one day away from the weekend, one day away. So everyone knows that this is my day. I have no co-host other than Shannon Manning the Glass. I have to tell you this, though, before I get to the business. If anyone was watching Shaquille O'Neal's dunk contest, if anyone watched the Cam Hazard dunk, where he 360 and took the ball underneath both legs. Guys, it's amazing. I'm just telling you, it's all over the internet. I'm going to repost it right now. Please go to the internet and watch it. It's just crazy. And I hate to tell you, we got to break the stereotypes. It's a white boy. He's jumping out of the gym and creative. So, go online and watch it. I just reposted. So my phone number is 502-571-7900. That's 502-571-7900. It's Sports Talk 790 WKRD. Of course, yes, today, taking your calls. We've got a lot to get to. I've got some really, really crazy things to start this show with today, but I want to make sure that you do know. It is contest time. 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That's all you have to do. You'll get Shannon, then you'll get me, and we'll get your scores in, and we'll see just a test run. This week does not count toward the total of the $1,000. Everyone knows Town and Country, Commonwealth Dodge, sponsor my contest, Billy Hayes. And guys, please go see him. That's all I can tell you. He's up the ante. And at $1,000, it's starting to be a little money now. Truly, $1,000 can help in the economy we're in right now. $1,000 is a little money. So I want to appreciate them for sponsoring the show and giving us me the opportunity to give you all the money. So the four games. And yes, I have a cold. I'm sorry. It is what it is. Sometimes I break down. But the games, the one that counts is the North Carolina at Virginia game. That's the one I'm taking your scores. That's the one the app will take your scores. And just so you all know, Scott has done a great job with this app. If you go online and you try to enter your score and that score is taken, it will not let you enter that score. So the app is really, really good. Scott's done a tremendous, I don't pay that boy enough. He's really good, guys. The app is beautiful. He's done a great job. He was a super assistant coach. Details is his middle name, and he's done a great job with this app. So we know NC State, Virginia, North Carolina against TCU, Bill Belichick. I'm interested to see. I always have fun with saying boots were made for walking. And if you didn't know that, that's his girlfriend that's always on the football field with her go-go boots on. So you hear me joking saying boots are made for walking. You've got Hawaii at Stanford, and we've got Memphis at UNLV. Those are the four games. We'll take your scores. Simple $50, no Breyers patch, just a chance to earn a quick, easy 50. I would say a tank of gas, but that's not true. Can't say that, so I'm not. But anyway, I just wanted to get that portion out of the way. Let me tell you all something. I have officially arrived. You're like, Jerry, what are you talking about? You've been on the air for 12 years. Yes, I have. I've been on for a long time, but I've officially arrived. I posted it on X that I received something in the mail yesterday. When I'm telling you my listeners are crazy, they are without a doubt crazy. They have a sense of humor. So I'm looking at what's in my mailbox in a box addressed to me. Most things in the mailbox are addressed to my wife. That's all there is to it. She's the one who gets all the boxes, all the things mailed to her. I turn it over. It's got Jerry Eves. I'm expecting nothing. I ordered Zippo online. Zippo. I don't do that ordering online. If I can't go in a store and buy it, it's not for me. Okay? Now, I'm not saying I haven't bought some things online, but that's just not what I do. So I'm wondering what this is. So I take it in the kitchen, get my knife out, cut it open. I'm like, what is this? I pull out a nameplate. A nameplate. The nameplate is Jerry Eves Esquire, the discounter. The discounter. So, of course, you all know this gentleman I've never met. I've never met Southside Chuck in my life. We're going to meet. Sent me. you all have to see it. When I saw it, I just bust out laughing. It's a nameplate. It's like Drysdale on Beverly Hillbillies. It's a nameplate for your desk. But on mine, it's got the discounter. Because he says every time I give out a gift card, which I'm going to do, and it's so bad. I was at Wagner's restaurant with Lee Wagner 2 days ago or yesterday, 2 days ago. My mind's bad. I forgot to pick up my gift cards from Wagner's, but I'm going to get them. So anyway, there is no discount on my cards. I'm trying to tell you, but I had to post it. You all have to go online and look at it. It is without a doubt. He had this thing made. It is tremendous. So I have to read you the letter. I have to. I can't help it. He says, Mr. Jerry, I hope this note finds you well. This is a formal note to inform you I own both. And I don't know what I can't read this one word. I can't. I even tried to Google it. I couldn't do it Southside. And physical property of the nickname, the discount. And any use of it is a legal violation. I will allow you to use it without any exchange of money into your hands. Or only now, there's another paragraph. I will allow you to use it for money only for proceeds going directly to Simmons College Academic Fund. I want to make sure I preface academic fund. Not athletic, where your hands may touch profit. Let me turn the page. It's not done. Any violation of this agreement, which I have a copy of, will result in a letter from my lawyer. It gets better. The law office of Go Big Blue Thank you, Southside Chuck Esquire. Guys, when you get things like this in the mail, I'm just telling you all, I have arrived. Southside, without a doubt, all proceeds will go to the academic side of Simmons College of Kentucky. I truly appreciate what you sent. It's humorous. It's really good. It's really well made. I'm going to put it on my desk. I'm going to put it on my desk at Simmons College. I can't wait. I can't wait for people to ask me. But that's just not a true statement. Southside, you've been listening to Blandon, who says that I have alligator arms I can't reach in my pockets. You've been listening to George Williams talking about my checks are bouncing all over the country. You're listening to the wrong people. I promise you that every check I've written has been cashed. That's because I've got great sponsors. I do. Like I told you, Republic Bank, the Oreos, Court Physical Therapy. I could name them all. We already know Town and Country. Billy Hayes and I are going to go to Florida in a couple of weeks. I'm going to do my show from Florida with Billy. And it just goes on and on. I mean, I told you all. Carney's Galleries. Everybody that's on my show. State Farm, my man Stephen Mack, we tied when we played golf last week. I put my money in them. I trust them. And I don't put my money in many people. That's one thing they've got correct. Scotty Davenport will tell you. They said I had my first dollar. I tried to. I think I spent it, but I tried to keep it. Excuse me, you all have sinus problems. But I do appreciate it, Southside. It's a great gesture, and I have arrived. I have a nameplate now that I really do. But I showed my wife. She said, "What is that?" I said, "Don't worry about it. It's just going on my desk at Simmons." So I appreciate it. Now, we're already at 7:15. Let me just tell you some of the things we're going to cover. We know we have to talk about this NCAA. Now the Big 12 has followed suit. I told you the ACC will follow suit. Everyone is following suit with what the Big 10 started. I want to, again, the Big 10 step first. The rest are like little ducklings that follow. They don't lead. I've been telling you all that for 11 to 12 years. And if there was leadership throughout

It's amazing how quickly time passes when you're old. But August is done. That means the ninth month is here. Unbelievable. Football is here. High school football is in its second week. We're waiting for this college football season. It's crazy. Y'all are going to have to excuse me. I got to sneeze. But if I do, just understand. It is one of those days. Now, I've been up since 4 a.m. this morning. Truly 3:45. I had to take my wife. You know, she has the girls' trips. They believe in the girls' trips. They take them all the time. So her and five other her friends left this morning to go to Putacate in the Dominican Republic. So I told Miss Gwen, Putacana, excuse me, in the Dominican Republic, I told Miss Gwen, my boss, that I had to take Sheila early this morning. This is yesterday in the office. Ms. Gwynn walked in my office and said, "Why, you all getting a divorce?" I said, "Where did that come from, Ms. Gwynn?" She said, "When women go to Dominican Republic, they're divorcing their husbands. So I just wanted to know, are y'all getting a divorce?" Turned around and walked out of my office. I said, "What?" Then I called my wife and said, "Are we getting a divorce?" She said, "I told you about listening to Ms. Gwynn." Ms. Gwynn tried to scare me. I'm like, oh, no, it's been 35 years, you all. That's all I can say. But anyway, I've been up bright and early, early bird. So let's move into this. High school, great games this week. I just want to call them out. Trinity may be one of the best teams in the country this year. And I appreciate all the hard work that the young men put in at Trinity. I give all the callers a hard time, the adults, not the young people. I give the adults a hard time about Trinity, but what they've accomplished and what they're doing, and they're doing a great job. They're playing on the national scene. They're destroying teams in other states. You have to give them their due. So I just want to make sure that I do that. They've got Christian Brothers College, which is high school this weekend. We have got Ballard. Matt King, my man's got him ready. I just want everybody to know, male.

0: goes down tomorrow. Mail goes down. 7 p.m. at Ballard. I'll be there. We've got Manuel, South Warren. Manuel played well, destroyed Central. Atherton, Southern. And Nino Brown is doing a great job at Atherton. We've got Bullet East at Franklin County. We've got two really quality games. Really quality games. Owensboro versus Cal. That's a quality ball game. High Division I prospects in that game. We've got Bowling Green versus St. Xavier. I think St. Xavier will bounce back off that first week's loss. We've got that game. We've got Valley at Western. W.E.B. Du Bois at Kentucky Country Day. North Bullitt at North Odom. And Shelby County at Odom County. So, guys, we've got a lot of things going on this tomorrow, which we'll talk about. George and I will tomorrow during tomorrow's show. But let's make sure we support our high school sports. Also, George and I will finish with the top 10 University of Louisville basketball players of all time. And George Williams has the top 10 of Kentucky's all time. So we'll continue with that saga tomorrow also. So as long as I've got my voice, who knows what could happen. But anyway, that's what's going on with high school sports. Let's make sure we sponsor them, support them, buy the tickets, go to the concession stand, buy the popcorn and the drinks. Every penny helps. The Jeffs County school system needs it. Our kids need it. Athletics is important, not about who's going pro, but it's about who's going to be the next CEO. And a lot of them come from college athletes and high school athletes. So let's make sure we do that. Now, next step. I heard through the rumor mill that I'll get to my next call. I'll be right with you. To my friend, who I did not, just let you know, you're one degree away from almost anyone. I had no idea who Judge Brian Edwards was. I had no idea. I did not recognize the name. Ron gave me the name, said, "Hey, he's your Bruin." I said, "Who?" He says, "The judge who made the rulings, a Ballard guy." So then we started to research. I had no idea that I played with him at Martin Dunbar's house, basketball. He wasn't very good, but he was super smart. Super smart. He's the real deal. So proud of him. He has really accomplished great things. But I'm going to talk about him. But let me get to my first caller. Can't have him hold because he's driving, and he gets one of those guys that gets to drive a tinker truck around and gets called at a job. Sleepless, how are you?
1: Hey, good morning, Jerry. I'm doing great. You know what? That is so true. Everything we needed to learn for life, we learned in kindergarten. Play nice, share, take a nap in the middle of the day, and for boys, take your Tonka toys and drive them all through the dirt. And that's exactly what I'm doing, sir, living the dream.
0: That's what you do. Well, when you pulled up to, I don't know, I think you were buying your tickets, but I want everybody to understand, he drives one of those earth-moving trucks. He parked it outside of Simmons. I'm like, hold up. You can't be stopping trucks in front of our school like this. It was a real truck. So anyway, Sleepless, we appreciate what you do. That's for sure. So Sleepless, look, we got $50 to give away. You're lucky.
1: I'm trying to take some of it.
0: I know you got my Final Four tickets. You spent, how many tickets did you buy? $200 worth or $300 worth? How many did you buy?
1: I want to say it. One, two, three. I think it was 300. Yeah, I think it was 300.
0: And you got three nights at the downtown Hyatt Regency in Indianapolis, headquarters of all the head coaches, and good Final Four tickets.
1: Sleep, yes, sir. Want a rebate. Yes, sir.
0: Just like the man. I won't discount.
1: I can't help you, sir. I can't help you. I wrote all that off as on my taxes. I can't help you at all, sir. I wrote everything. I used your money and wrote everything off. We'll talk about it later.
0: There you go. So Sleepless. The
1: reason I'm calling in, I wanted to let you know this. I am going to be on vacation next week, and we're going to be on a cruise. We're going to the Dominican Republic and some other places. And that is why I'm going with my wife, Jerry, because I told her she can leave anytime she wants, but I'm going with her. You go with can't leave me.
0: I'm trying to tell you, Miss Wynn, I'm not playing with you all. Miss Wynn walked in my office and said, "Y'all getting a divorce?" I'm like, "What? You know something? I don't know." She was a serious heart attack. She looked at me, walked around. All I know is when women go to the Dominican Republic, they get divorces. That's what she said to me. I'm like,
1: "Oh my! Oh, that's my why God. We're going together."
0: That's why yep. You're doing the right thing. Sleepless. Somebody's got to watch Mama. I got Mama duty, so that's my job. I got to watch Mama.
1: I understand.
0: So Sleepless, you'll be able to go online. You have to load the app. The games will
1: yep,
0: be
1: yep. Got it done.
0: On Sunday, and you'll be able to do your first week when you're gone that way. So let's get with it, Sleepless. The game that counts is North Carolina State at Virginia. Who are you going with?
1: Give me North Carolina State and give me 31-23.
0: Boy, everybody likes that 31. You all need to get off those betting apps. Y'all are all so close. You're good. You got away with it. Y'all are all so close. Get off the betting apps. Women win more than you all do trying to follow those betting apps. In North Carolina, boots are made for walking. That's, I don't know, Bill Belichick, I think it's the invasion of the body snatchers. I think that movie that came out when I was at University of Louisville, I mean this, back in 1979, we all went, Derek Smith, Scooter McRae, Wiley, and I, we were all frightened when we left. You remember the movie, The Invasion of the Body Snatchers? They were up in Alaska.
1: Oh, yeah.
0: That's what happened to Bill Belichick. That's not him. I'm sorry. That's somebody else. But anyway. Who wins that game?
1: Oh, you know what? You're thinking about The Thing. The thing. I think it. They were up in Alaska. Yeah.
0: The Thing. Mm-hmm. That's it. And he can take form of your body. That's it. The Thing. I was frightened. Yep. I couldn't sleep for 2 days. Scooter Wiley, all of us, I'm telling you. Derek, we were like, why don't we go see that movie? At the Red Barn. People don't even remember the old Red Barn. But anyway, who are you taking, North Carolina or TCU?
1: Oh, let me have TCU on that one.
0: All right. Hawaii at Stanford.
1: You know, I'm going to go. No, I'm at Stanford. I was going to go against the grain. This week don't count, but nah, I can't do it.
0: Hawaii almost pulled the upset last year. I watched that game. At Hawaii, they led for three quarters. Memphis, UNLV.
1: I'm going to go with Memphis.
0: Great. Gotcha. So, Sleepless, you're going to take a vacation? Where are you going to leave that truck?
1: I am,
0: you
1: sir.
0: You want me to drive it?
1: Sir, hey, I'll text you where the keys are if you want. It's an automatic. You can have it. I'm out.
0: No, I think I'll let you keep that big truck. I would hurt myself and other people, so I'm not getting in there. That'd be like Tiger Woods driving all the time.
1: Whoa. Yeah, No. That guy, he don't need to drive a golf cart. Bless his heart.
0: Before you hurt somebody.
1: All right. I'm going to get off here, sir. I'll keep listening, and I'm going to try my best to load. I mean, I got the app, but I'm going to try to do my scores. But again, I'll be out at sea, so I don't know how that's going to work, but I'll try my best.
0: We'll do something, yes, because it's hard to get phone service out there, but we'll work it out, Sleepless. We will work it out.
1: Got it. Thank you, sir. Have a good one.
0: Take care. Bye. So, guys, 7:32. It is 7:32, and I just want you all to know I'm pumped. I'm going to be on the sideline at the Ballard game. Coach King knows I'm going to be there. I call plays. I talk to the officials before they take the field. I let them know what I need to have transpire. Whatever I have to do, I'll do. That's all there is to it. So that's tomorrow. Let's get to break at 7:33. When we come back, we're going to get into, there's so many legal cases. I'm so tired of legal cases.
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0: 26th, Thursday, August 27th. Got our first caller. Got his scores in. Make sure you call, ladies. I don't know why you all are frightened. You win just as much as the men. They do not know what they're talking about. Do not let this money pass. That's all I'm going to say. I'm going to do this. For the women, if you all win, I double the money. So call in, go online, put it in. I know you all listen. Don't be frightened. Everyone's so frightened to call in. I don't know why, but they are. Now, temporary restraining orders. What's that mean? TROs. What's that mean? Well, I wanted to get Judge Edwards on. He cannot speak about things that he's ruled on. Okay? That's not ethical. So I was speaking with Derwin Webb, who everyone knows played at University of Louisville. Another judge. I mean, extremely intelligent. And I was arguing with Derwin yesterday about I had to cut my grass and judges don't cut grass. And he says, well, you just be at my house this afternoon. You'll see what judges do. But they were both busy today. But I'm going to get them both on, guys, at the proper time. Derwin Webb will be before Judge Edwards, but I will get them both on. But here's what I want people to understand before we get into the minutia of all this garbage. And I know y'all are tired of me talking about my dad, but it is what it is, because I'm just my father's son. He would tell me when I was a small kid, and this is our NCAA, these are the adults that are making millions. Your commissioners of these leagues are making millions, not hundreds of thousands, millions, 2, 3, 4 million a year. Supposed to be leaders. You're supposed to pay them because they're supposed to be leaders. Okay. That's comical. It's been comical for a long time. Has anybody ever heard the saying, monkey see, monkey do? Has anybody ever heard that? I'm going to say that to you all again. My dad would tell me when I would always, when you're a follower, when you're a young kid, when the group did X, he'd say, monkey see, monkey do. Which monkey were you? And I'm looking at him and he's looking at me and he's wanting me to tell him, are you at least monkey 1, 2, 3? This is not racial. Don't let your mind go there. This is a black man talking to a black kid when I'm probably 7 years old. Which monkey were you? Monkey see, monkey do. So I'd sit there and he'd state, wait. You know, he was specific. My father was, like I told you, he was a microbiologist. He was very intelligent. I'm not kidding you. Scary smart. He wanted to know. Were you monkey 1? Were you monkey 2? Were you monkey 3? Which one were you? Or who jumped off the bridge first? Were you 5, 6? Did you see the first 4 die? Or were you the second fool to jump? Which one were you? Did you all grow up to any of these things? Have you all ever heard any of these things from your parents? Only difference is my dad wanted to know, which one were you? Be the first monkey. Be the first person to jump. Don't be a follower. That's all he said. That's just, I don't care what you do. I was bad, you all. I want you to know. I made bad decisions as a young kid. I used to smoke cigarettes. And when he caught me, I didn't inhale, you all, but it was monkey see, monkey do. Everybody was smoking cigarettes. He made me inhale. I smoked, I said a pack, but I probably smoked 2 or 3. I was sick for I don't know how long. My mom, who's upstairs right now, wanted to kill him. He said, nah, he wanted to smoke. He's going to smoke. I was sick for 3 days. Never smoked again. I mean, never smoked again. But he was very specific. So parents that are listening, be specific with your kids. Why am I saying that? This NCAA, I want to know which monkey are they. At least jump off the bridge first, ACC. Don't just, oh, Big Ten did it. Oh, here we come, SEC. Oh, here comes the Big 12. Here comes the ACC. Monkey see, monkey do. Judge Brian Edwards made his ruling because the NCAA is not consistent. That's all. So you're hearing all these things about two-way contracts, exhibit 10s, what did Mark Mitchell sign or not sign? What money did he have to give back? Okay. I don't care about any of that. Like I told you all, you're never getting me upset on athletes being paid. It's a $1 billion business that's not going out of business. A $1 billion business. It's just finally athletes are being compensated. So here's the problem. Am I for pro athletes playing in college? No, I'm not. Okay. But again, be consistent with who you are, NCAA. We wouldn't be here. And honestly, that Mark Mitchell is eligible to play at Kentucky. And I think, and I got good informants. I got good research people. I think he received some money, but he paid it back within that 7-day time period. I'm not going to take you through the entire ruling that Judge Brian Edwards did, but I think he paid it back. I could be wrong. But you all understand, it was close on him. That he did not declare for the draft because he thought his college eligibility was up. He didn't, just like Seth Trimble didn't. That class of 2022 is caught in between decisions by the NCAA, which, like I told you, they're not consistent. They're not. The last thing in the world the NCAA is consistent. That's the last thing. There's nothing consistent about what they do, how they rule, what they say. That's why they've lost so many of these court cases when it gets in front of judges that, honestly, I'm not speaking for Judge Edwards, but I guarantee you he doesn't think pro players. Season ticket holder at Louisville. Went to law school at Kentucky. I guarantee you he doesn't think pro players should play in college. But he still has to lead by the law, not by his feel. And the NCAA has left so many loopholes open for this. It's amazing. Like I told you, Lane Kiffin is an amazing offensive mind football-wise. But nobody should hire the guy. He's nothing but controversy. He brings nothing but problems and stress to the entire organization. That's all. I mean, my opinion. That's just my opinion. When you're looking at it, the class of 2022 is the only class before COVID when the year was given if you played during COVID. Kalia did not play last year, who played for Louisville last year, did not play during COVID. I thought he would be ruled ineligible. He was ruled eligible. Got me? Which showed you the inconsistency of the NCAA. Louisville appealed it. Louisville won. He did not play during COVID. He should not have earned a fifth year. But he did. So why is the class of 2022 being caught? But it's only like 25 of these players, honestly. No more than 30. Let them all play. Let's just finish it. Let them all play. The NCAA has now put the new rule in. 5 years, play five. I liked John Calipari's ruling. And he is my road dog. We go back. If you stay at the same school 4 years, you earn a fifth year. Well, I like that. But I would have said if you stay at your school 3 years, you earn your fourth year. Because that's all that Jerry Eves got. College is a four-year episode. It's 30 hours a year, supposedly. To get a four-year degree is around 123 hours. If you pass 30 hours a year, 15 a semester with summer schools to keep you abreast, you should be done in four. I didn't say regular students. They have to work. Theirs is drastically different. I said athletes. I do hold them at a higher standard. And athletes do graduate at a higher rate than regular students. I want you all to know that. They do. It should be a four-year process. That's all. But the NCAA made the decision. Five for five, giving everybody the fifth year to play. Okay, everybody should have their masters now. I mean, everyone should have their masters coming out after their fifth year. Everyone. And should be able to really go out and major in something other than professional basketball, football, baseball. Because they're not going to play that anyway. I've given you all the numbers. You know, I always knock Jerry Eves, but the Jerry Eves and the Dirk Minifields, Scooter McRae's, the Derek Smiths, the Daryl Griffiths, the Dan Issels, the Sam Bowies, the Derek Horde. Well, no, Derek did not play. I'm sorry. But you all understand what I'm saying. Cal Macy's of the world. It's not very many of us. That's all there is to it. It's not very many of us. That's not the form of success. But what they do with their degrees when they're done. So I'm good with the 5 years. They should leave with their masters. They should be able to be presidents of banks, insurance companies, lawyers, doctors, the whole nine yards. It should be better. But I just think, to simplify this, let the class of 2022 all play. Forget all these temporary restraining orders. If they receive money, make them pay the money back. If they signed a contract and they received money, make them pay the money back and let them have their fifth year, like we've done with the groups before them and what we're going to do with the groups after them. Keep it consistent so we're not in all this lawsuit situation and we can go from there.
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0: show. Welcome to Even Sports Radio. How are you?
1: Hey, Jerry. How you doing? Happy New Year to you, brother.
0: Happy New Year to you, too, Joe. I'm glad you called, Joe. Yeah. I got a little issue. If you could help me, I'd appreciate it.
1: All right.
0: I need $50.
1: Yeah, you do. Oh, man. How about that? I can use 50, I tell you that way, because I use a tank of gas a day during my Ubering, brother. And you make that $50.
0: There you go. So let's see if you can win this money, Joe. Appreciate you calling. The game that matters is North Carolina State against Virginia. I have no idea who's supposed to win. I don't. I swear to you.
1: Virginia. Is it going to be at Virginia?
0: Yes, North Carolina at Virginia. North Carolina State.
1: Yeah, okay. I'll take Virginia.
0: Okay, give me the score. I need that score.
1: 21-17.
0: Okay, no one has that. Gotcha. Winner between North Carolina at TCU.
1: Oh, TCU, 28-23.
0: Okay. Yeah, I don't need that. I just need the winner. Only the tiebreaker is North Carolina State, Virginia. The next three, you just give me your winner. Hawaii, Stanford at Stanford.
1: Oh, it's going to be Stanford.
0: Okay, I agree. Yeah, the first week, everybody, it comes down to the tiebreaker, who's closest to the actual score, because it's always easy that first week, but it gets interesting in week two, I tell you that. Memphis at UNLV.
1: Memphis,
0: okay, there you go. Joe, well, I appreciate it. You've gotten some of my money. You know, Joe, that this week does not count. It only pays out $50. If a woman calls in or goes online, I'll give them $100 if they win.
1: I got one quick question.
0: Go ahead.
1: Now, I've got a download on my phone, iHeartRadio. Is that the same website I can get through to make my picks?
0: I want you to go online. You've given them to me. Go online and see if you can make your selection. If it works, it is. If it's not, then we have to get back together, Joe. Go online and see if it works for you, okay? So that you've got it cleared up for next week for sure.
1: All right. Thank you, Jerry.
0: Go online and try. Thank you, Joe. Appreciate you calling.
1: Okay. Bye.
0: Mm-hmm. Bye. Yeah, Joe's an Uber driver, and gas is expensive. It is. Now, let's go through what we had. I've got a couple seconds. And quarter three. What kicked off quarter three? Won an NCAA championship at Louisville. You know, went through the situation where I was upset with Coach Crum my freshman year, started six games, got benched. I wanted him to go talk to Coach Crum, and he told me directly, what do you want me to do? I said, go talk to Coach. Daryl Griffin's able to miss. Why can't I miss? He says, you should love that man. I said, what do you mean? He said, you should truly love that man. I said, what do you mean? He said, he told you. I said, he told me what? Coach Crum told you, don't miss. That's what life's all about. He told you, if you want to play, don't miss. That's it. Went back to reading the paper. I mean, that was it. That was all. Same time, I had my first daughter, Leanne Eves Mitchell. She runs Vision Dance. And that's not the right app. Someone told me that is not the right app, Joe. No, we'll have to talk about it again. On Monday, I'll give it to you again. Tomorrow, I'll give it to you again. That's not the right app. But had my first daughter, 1982, February the 13th, right before we get ready to make our Final Four run again, my senior year. Didn't know what I was going to do at all. All my dad told me is, you got a beautiful daughter. I'm going to make sure I get her a Christmas present, birthday's presents, but don't you ask me for any money. That was... Don't ask me for a dime, which I never did because I don't remember my father ever giving me a dime. But that's what he said to me. I'm what, 22, 23. Lee was just born. I go to try out for the Utah Jazz in the summer tryout. I was a third round draft pick. There was no guaranteed money. Absolutely. I made $40,000. Had to be on the team every 2 weeks to get paid. I get a call back from my sister, Donna, who's deceased. Whose name is on my, her name should be on my diploma from University of Louisville. She said, hey, guess what? I got a nice car. I said, what did you get? And I forgot what she told me. I said, congratulations. I said, good. She said, "Dad, I just want to let you know." I said, "What? Your dad sold your Pinto." I said, "What?" I left my Pinto parked at the house. "Yeah, I have any money, you all. All this, you know, athletes were getting all this money. No, I left it at the house. I had an apartment with Martin Dunbar and James Hanley to where I was paying my $150 a month, and it was killing me. I mean, it was breaking me." I said, "He did what?" He said, "Yeah, he sold your car." And he did. Quarter three was nothing but motivation. You got to go make it. There was no car to come back to. I would have been Jerry Eves, 2 times Final Four, 1 time National Championship. If I didn't make that team, I would have been on the bus when I got back to Louisville with no job and no money. Just the truth. I would have been riding the Tark bus because he sold my car. I told you, my dad was good at what he did, and a lot of parents were. But chapter three was just nothing but it's blood and guts. You better go get it done. That's all there is to it. There is no turning back. This is eSports Radio. Appreciate you all sitting in with me. God willing, I'll be back tomorrow. I'm fighting this cold.

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0: talk a little college football now with a college football insider for On3.com. That is Chris Lowe. He's covered the SEC for many years. And he recently posted a story about new Kentucky coach Will Stein. He talked with Coach Stein and some folks close to him. Chris, you've talked to a lot of coaches over the years. What were your takeaways from this particular interview with Will?
1: I think first and foremost, just how ecstatic he is to be at Kentucky and just what that job and the university means to him growing up as blue-blooded as it get. And appreciating the fact that he's getting an opportunity like this so young. He's thinking about it. 7 years ago, he was coaching high school football. Now, that was by design. He went back to high school ball to get play-calling experience. But now having a chance to coach in the SEC and – you know, and taking on a project that he understands there's going to be a lot of heavy lifting. You know, Mark Stoops, and I go back a long way with Mark. I think Mark will never get enough credit for the way he built that program for the Aggies, and he really did. And they were competitive. He won 10 games a couple times. Really became a tough out for everybody. The last 2 years wasn't what he or anybody in Kentucky wanted. You know, so enter Will Stein, who comes in with a little bit different approach. Obviously, he's an offensive guy. His offenses at Oregon were lights out. Very well respected across college football, his ability to create mismatches and get the right guys the ball. And I think there's a lot of enthusiasm inside that building the day I was there and even outside of what he can do and what, you know, sort of what the future of Kentucky football looks like. But he's the last couple of years as I've covered college football and talked to people, because I always try to, you know, Tom, get in, who are the next guys, you know, the next wave of guys. You're the guys in college football that will be the next round of head coaches. And every time I talk to ADs or industry insiders, Will's name was always right there at the top.
0: What was it what was the feedback you heard about Will in that regard?
1: His ability to connect with players, his ability, you know, as an offensive play caller, even though he won't call plays at Kentucky, he'll certainly be heavily involved. But being on the cutting edge of doing what you need to do now in college football to move the ball and score points, you know, and get the ball to his playmakers. So he talked about all the influences on his career, you know, Bobby Petrino, Coach Cloverdale, who he brought with him from his days at Trinity High School. But he's watched tape of a lot of guys, from Sarkisian to Lane Kiffin. But I think that was probably right there at the top. And the people he's worked under, you know, he worked under Dan Lanning for 3 years there at Oregon. And so I think that he's just such a, and I think a lot of this goes back to his background, such a fiery competitor. You know, Charlie Strong coached him at Louisville, and Charlie loves the guy. He loves to tell story after story about Will when he played for him. And I know he's a big believer that he's going to get it done there at Kentucky. But I don't think anybody sort of is expecting him to come in there and be a miracle worker from day one. But you already see some of the success they're having on the recruiting trail, that guys want to sign up and play for him. Charlie told me a story. You know, Charlie was at the NFL last year with the Buccaneers, and Bucky Irving, who's, you know, a really, really premier running back in the NFL, played under Will at Oregon. And when they'd watch games on Saturday, Bucky would look at Charlie and point to the screen and say, "Hey, there's my guy. I love playing for him. I love the way he got his best guys involved, and, you know, his creativity as an offensive play caller, and, you know, and being a younger coach, the way he relates, connects with his players." So I think, Tom, you'll see a lot of that as they continue to go forward, you know, recruiting high school prospects and trying to, you know, get in line and bring in portal guys.
0: You've covered this league for a long time, so you know the kind of personality it takes or to succeed in this league as a coach. And I'm sure you talked to a lot of guys that have been a head coach for the first time. What were some of the things that stood out to you about Will that made you think, okay, he's got some of the elements, or maybe all of the elements that you need to be able to have a good chance to make it?
1: Number one, just a massive self-belief in his system and who he is and what he wants to do. Number two, convicted in the kind of people he surrounded himself with on his staff, not just on field assistants, but in his support staff. And you see, again, Tom, a mix of a lot of different people. And I think number three, that he's just, you know, he's one of those guys on offense that just seems to have that touch, you know, to be able to score points. And whether it's in high school or it's Oregon, he was at UTSA for a while, but his offense has worked. And, you know, he understands that doing what you did at Oregon is not apples to apples when you go to Kentucky. They've got to create more depth. They've got to bring in more guys at key positions. I know he likes quarterback, Kenny Minchie, a lot. But I think just his overall presence, he's got that presence about him. And I know you've talked with him and met with him, but when you sit down with Will and you talk about football, you talk about what it takes to build a program, you talk about this era of football and getting the right guys on campus, retaining the right guys, and being able to work within your financial framework. And I asked him point blank, I said, well, is Kentucky going to be able to swim in those waters financially with other schools? And he feels like, to this point, support's been everything he wanted it to be, what he hoped it would be. And they're not going to have a $45 million roster next year, but I think they'll be somewhere in the upper 20s to lower 30s, which is pretty competitive with most of the schools they're going to be competing against in the SEC.
0: That is Chris Lowe, College Football Insider for On3.com, and we'll continue our conversation in just a moment here on the Leach Report. 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
3: It is the KSR Pre-Show, 859-280-2287. The good thing is, Billy, about weather forecasts, especially this far out, they normally change their mind about at least two or three times. So if it says it's going to rain on Saturday, you know, you just got to wait. And probably by Wednesday, they'll probably say it's going to be sunny and 75. So
4: that's right. That's the good that's thing right. about it. I've people on the text line, which is 502-265-6656, assuring me that it's good luck. But everybody has a different reason. So I don't know if that's consensus, Shannon, but maybe they're just trying to make me feel better. But people are saying it is good luck. Also, Russell Springs is where Davis Steel is from. Not okay. Russellville, Russell Springs. So there is that Kentucky connection. Shannon, can I tell you something I discovered this morning here at Media Day?
3: Let's go. What do you got?
4: You know, so how they have these media guides that they hand out to all the people that come in here for the media.
3: Yeah.
4: And they have the all-time series records for all the teams that they've ever played. So you can go back to any team Kentucky's ever played and see when they've won or if they've lost against them.
3: Okay.
4: So I found Kentucky's record versus Transylvania, Shannon. They're 14-6-1, which is good. Good all-time series record.
3: Yeah.
4: But it is the earliest game that I can find in the yearbook. 1881, Kentucky played Transylvania three times that year. They won the first game 7.2-1, lost the second game 1-2, and then lost the third game 2.2-3.7.
3: How do you lose? Okay, now I'm confused. 2.2-3.7. How did they must have they had to have scored differently back then?
4: That's my question. Different yeah, what was system. Going on in the sport of football in the year of 1881 where you could lose a game 2.2-3.7?
3: I have no idea. I don't even know. I didn't even know that was a thing.
4: No,
3: and they
4: me
3: lost
4: neither.
3: One. It was 2-1. You said?
4: Yeah. So they played three times that year. They won the first game, but then lost the next 2-1-2, and then 2.2-3.7.
3: Transy must have been a powerhouse back then too, though. If they beat Kentucky six different times throughout their existence.
4: Sure. Yeah. Well, they played a ton in the 1800s, but then didn't win again until 1901. When they won 27-0 beating Kentucky. So I don't know. I mean, if Corey Price is listening out there, if he's not at Media Day, can you tell us why a game would end 2.2-3.7 in 1881? That would be a good use of that knowledge, Corey.
3: We would have to look that up. I have never even heard of that before. Have you ever, like, if you go back and watch on YouTube, like the earliest clips you can see of football games, it's insane how much different it looks compared to now. It's like it's almost unrecognizable. And, of course, they're wearing, like, leather hats and stuff. You talk about CTE. I mean, those guys didn't even have hardly anything on their head. They're just running head first into each other.
4: Yeah, and a lot of, like, runs up the middle, right? Maybe, like, the wishbone or the wing tee.
3: Oh, yeah.
4: That forward pass didn't come for a while. But you know what's even more jarring is when you do that with basketball. Right, and you go back and watch the basketball games from back in the day, and they're dribbling the ball like maybe I would out there.
3: Well, there's no shot clock, just do the four-corner offense where a team would get up by 2 points, and they would just run the clock out for the rest of the game. They would put a guy in each corner and just throw the ball from corner to corner, and then there was nothing the defense could do about it. And then the game would just end that way, the final score.

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1: September is Suicide Prevention Month. The numbers are staggering. The CDC says nearly 49,000 people took their own lives in 2024. That's more than 130 a day, or one suicide every 11 minutes. Among veterans, the rates are much higher than the civilian population, as much as 50% higher. The National 988 Suicide and Crisis Hotline is there 24 hours a day to offer help. Epinephrine injections are getting recalled over sterility concerns. New York-based pharma company American Regent initiated the nationwide recall of 3 lots of the injections after customers complained about leaking and cracked vials. An investigation also found particulate matter in the shots, which the FDA says could cause blood clots, permanent organ damage, or even death. Health update. I'm Sarah Lee Kessler.
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5: Welcome back, Kentucky Sports Radio. 859-280-2287. By the way, some of you have asked, like the last week or so, we really haven't taken many calls, in part just because of the way the shows have worked out. First one coming back, and then we had interviews, and we've had this. Starting tomorrow, we will be back getting ready for phone calls, etc. Be back in studio, more of a regular routine starting on tomorrow. So hopefully we can hear from you guys, because I've kind of missed getting to talk to the callers.
6: Haven't had the callers. Getting pretty comfortable here at Kroger Field.
5: We've been here two of the last three shows. I don't know if they'll have us back for that. I think they're having an open practice for the media Thursday, though.
7: Let's come back. We got our table.
5: Well,
7: right
5: I think
7: here.
5: It's before. Before we go on the air, so but you'll start to get to see these players play a little bit.
6: Start getting the fall camp interviews they do weekly. The updates will be coming.
7: But it gets you excited, man, when you sit down here with the players and Coach Stein. It kind of gets you excited for the upcoming season. So we need to do that a lot more of that.
5: Yeah. So two quick things. First of all, the Reds, it's a trade deadline, right?
7: Today.
5: I knew you would like this story. Tyler Stevenson,
7: yes,
5: the catcher,
7: right?
5: In his first at bat 6-7 years ago, he hit home run.
7: With the first at bat with the Reds.
5: First at bat in the majors.
7: In the majors, okay.
5: Hit a home run. Then today is at 6 o'clock, it's a trade deadline. There's a decent chance he might get traded. His contract expires at the end of the year. They're probably not going to re-sign him. Last at bat last night, he hits a home run.
7: Hit another home run.
5: And Shannon said earlier, I've said this many times, what's your most important days on the job, Shannon?
8: First day and your last day.
5: First at bat home run. Last at bat home run. Pretty nice, isn't it?
8: Yeah.
7: I think the Reds fans will now remember him fondly because of that little fact you just put out there.
5: And they asked him after the game to comment on it, and he started crying. You want, I mean, we all want our players on the team to care so much that they cried, Drew. So that was kind of nice.
6: Especially at a place like Cincinnati that's been rebuilding for two decades now. Yes. I mean, but honestly, doesn't have a lot of team success there other than making the playoffs here and there. For him to cry, it still shows how much he loves the connection to Cincinnati.
5: So 3 o'clock today on ESPN Radio, Matt and Myron debuts. Everybody's asked how you listen. It's very easy. iHeart app, just put in ESPN Radio.
7: Right.
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7: Very simple.
5: If you want to watch it, it's on the ESPN app, like where you watch the games that are on the computer.
7: Uh-huh.
5: We will be on there. They finished the construction of my studio at 9:30 last night.
7: You posted the picture of the wall, though. You had all your things up on the wall.
5: Yeah.

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11: Call TJ, I'll make them pay. I got Drew and Ryan. Shannon's back from vacation. Good to see you, Shannon.
13: Yeah, good to be back. Sorry I missed all the fun last week.
11: Yeah, a lot of fun. We got a lot of stuff that we could talk about away from UK football. Maybe some in the second hour. We have Billy's bachelor party. My ESPN debut is today.
13: Yeah.
11: For reasons that are unknown, you need to see Ryan Lemon right now. He's wearing his name tag. He's also wearing Tom Leach's name tag, Shannon, on his belly for reasons I do not understand. And he has a Will Stein autograph on his nipple. Another thing I do not understand.
14: There's a lot going on.
11: Not on his nipple, but on the area on his shirt where his nipple would be. Mm-hmm. So, Drew, UK Media Day is here.
14: Yeah, Ryan returning to form. You know, we just sat at this table 2 shows ago on Thursday. It's become a comfortable spot.
11: Yeah, this is basically our spot. So it is UK Media Day. The team is on the field right now. They're getting pictures. They're doing group pictures. They will do their team photo a little bit later. Will Stein is right now talking to 11 personnel over there, the UK football podcast from Kentucky Sports Radio, the website. You got John Wong is here, Michael Bennett. I went to the press conference just a few minutes ago because Will talked to all of the media at 9:30. Packed house. Most people I've seen in there, probably, Ryan, the most people I've seen in there since COVID. You can tell there's a lot of interest in what Will Stein has to say.
13: Yeah, new era underway. You know, it begins right now, and everybody's excited about what Will Stein's bringing to the table for the football team. So,
11: were you in there?
14: No, I was watching.
11: I mean, that room was almost too packed. I don't know that I would say the last couple of years, Media Day was a little anemic when it came to attendance. Not today. Everybody and their brothers out there.
13: Well, everybody wants to hear what this guy's going to bring to the table this year.
11: He didn't give quite as many
13: He didn't
11: bravado quotes. I tried to like try to get him to do bit. One, but I think maybe he's like, I did my thing, we're good.
14: Yeah, he's already made his mark on the talking season. He and Luckett had a little friendly banter, remembering that comment. But, you know, even though he's been here 7 months now, it was weird not seeing the old redhead there. It's really, I feel like, even though I've already been locked in already, just being here and seeing this new era, looking out here, it's all these new coaches we haven't met yet.
11: It is interesting.
14: Carter Stone's out here somewhere.
11: First of all,
1: what is his actual name? Price?
14: Colton Price.
11: But he goes by Carter Stone.
14: I mean, he may. We can find out.
11: That's the kid from Baylor, right?
14: Yeah, the center.
11: Okay, so he's coming on here.
14: Okay.
11: Don't call him Carson.
13: Or Carter. You called him Carter. Carter Stone.
14: Colton Price. Colton. From Baylor.
11: Okay. I don't want
14: our
11: you
14: top to, rated player on the video game.
11: I don't want you to screw up is the only thing.
14: Maybe there is a Carter Stone.
11: But, you know, you look out at the field, Ryan. I mean, we don't know who these people are. We don't know the coaches. We really don't know the players. It's like where did all these aliens come from and they put them in UK uniforms? It's going to take some adjusting.
13: I didn't. Kenny Minchie could walk through here unless he's got a number.
11: Well, he's going to walk through here.
13: Unless he's got a number 3 on his jersey. I don't know if I would recognize him. It's time we get to know these guys, and I'm glad we get a visit with him today.
14: Walked in with Matt Ponitoski. Good to see him.
11: So he's here.
14: We walked in together.
11: Okay.
14: He's fully padded, uniformed out.
11: So Ponitoski, I mean, the Reds, too late.
14: It's all right. I think it's too late.
11: Yes. I mean, they had announced I see him right now. There he is, number 9, Matt Ponitoski. He's got hair. He's talking to people, so he's a fan favorite.
14: If they were doing, like, the walk-in photos like they do walking through the parking lot, we would have been in the same shot. We were, like, stride for stride coming in. Felt big time.
11: Well, there he is. All right, so let's do this. I mean, we're going to have Will on here in just a couple minutes. Let's go over just a couple pieces of news that I think are important for the football discussion today. This past weekend, you know, I spent a lot of time Friday talking about the college sports bill and what may not happen. And then things went nuts. Apparently, according to reports, it is amazing how America operates in 2026, isn't it?
14: Mm-hmm.
11: Like, it's just amazing how America operates. Apparently, Donald Trump threatened to tweet that the SEC and Big Ten commissioner needed to be fired.
14: Were these on his paid subscription tweets? Or
11: I don't know. But he was gonna. He said, I'm going to tweet that out. And I guess they got scared. I don't really know why, but I guess they did. And so apparently they went into the night, and now there is a bill for college sports that the SEC and Big Ten commissioners have signed on to, which means there's a pretty good chance it will pass. But it's not certain, because Tommy Tuberville, who's the former Auburn coach,
13: right,
11: a senator, he is still against it. And he is trying to keep, so who knows? But the most, so that's one step of things that happen. But the most important thing that happened is a judge in Colorado, Ryan, I don't know if you kept up with your Colorado district court ruling.
13: Missed on that one, yeah.
11: She ruled that all fifth-year seniors are now eligible.
13: Mm-hmm.
11: So basically, Denzel Aberdeens of the world.
13: Right.
11: But then she clarified her ruling yesterday and said they are eligible if they entered the transfer portal. And remember, a lot of them probably didn't enter the transfer portal because they didn't think they were going to have a chance to play, right? Or essentially, and they can't have signed an NBA or NFL contract. And if they didn't enter the transfer portal, they can only come back to the school that they went to.
13: Right.
11: So, by the way, Denzel Aberdeen looks like the smartest dude in the world.
14: Yeah.
11: Because he entered the portal.
13: And, committed to Florida.
11: Committed to Florida. So he will be eligible. So for us, I want to talk about football specifically. Basketball is a different topic. Alex Safari.
13: Yeah.
11: Could come back.
13: He could be on the field on media day right now.
11: And because he didn't enter the portal, if he wants to come back, this is the only place he can play.
13: Yeah.
11: At least according to the rule right now. Wouldn't you add him yesterday?
14: Yeah, and that's a position they could use him. I mean, he was a star on the defense the last couple of years. I think he immediately is like Ty Bryant status, make him a captain even though he's late getting here in the summer.
11: I mean, if you're Will, I'm going to ask him this when he sits here. If you're Will, you're calling Alex Safari last Friday night when the ruling
13: absolutely
11: came out, right?
13: You do. He's a guy that really...
11: He's in the Packers camp, but he did not sign. So, like, he signed whatever the training camp thing is, but that is technically not a professional deal. So he, as I read the rules today, could come back.
13: I think you'd welcome him back. I mean, what, practice just started just a couple days ago. He hasn't missed hardly anything.
11: Well, he would wouldn't he be our best defender or our second best behind Ty Bryant?
14: Yeah, he's been playing since he was a freshman. Changed positions a little bit. But, yeah, I mean, he was one of the stars of the end of the Stoops era.
11: And could really just all of a sudden your defense looks like.
13: Changes like that.
11: It changes like that, doesn't it? I don't know who this woman was in Colorado, but, like, you bring her here as a guest of honor, don't you?
14: Yeah. Let her. Do we still have the big blue drum or make her Hawaii or something? He would be a huge addition. The defense already looks to be pretty good, but if there is some hole, they could use some help at linebacker where he played, and then the experience he already has with the team in the SEC, that'd be a huge addition.
13: He could get a good NIL deal, probably make more money coming back than he would if he stayed with the Packers.
11: Well, first of all, you know you would make the team,
13: yes.
11: Which you don't necessarily know if you're him in Green Bay.
13: You're right.
11: I mean, he may, but he may not.
13: Yeah.
11: So I think that, and if that's going to happen, though, it's probably got to happen the next couple days. So, like, you may add Alex Safari. All right, so that's the newsies type. Just looking out there on the field, you look at this group of guys. I feel like we have a version of this conversation all the time. Look at this group of guys. What do you see? Just big picture. There's Kenny Minchie right there. Yeah, I mean, is this a group that looks like dudes that can compete in the SEC? I mean, I'm looking at the offensive line picture. They certainly can.
14: Yeah.
11: That offensive line picture, which just got taken a couple minutes ago, looked like some hosses.
13: Yeah, Pecoral, when he was on this the other day, he said, you look at this offensive line, those are NFL guys. Those are guys that are big enough and strong enough going to play on Sunday. And he's got two or three of those guys that are lined up right now.
11: Yes, and I mean, you could see that on the picture.
14: We're usually on the field, and there's usually a moment where someone walks by us where we're like, who the heck is that? It happens every year. This year, our angle is a little different, but the line, even from here, there's no question. Big Tegger from Ohio State is massive. Your boy Carson Stone, who draws so well out there being a leader. I've seen a lot of people right here. It's not just quarterbacks. They're all gathered around Minchie, and he's talking.
11: No, Minchie does, again, this is with no science, but he does look like a leader. Like, he's talking like I did trying to organize Billy's bachelor party the other night. As people, you know, by 7:15, Mario was already wandering off because he had four shots in seconds.
14: He was on a different pace.
11: I don't know what his pace was. It was not
14: all gas, no brakes.
11: He was the hare. He was not the tortoise on Friday. But the only thing, again, if you're just visualizing the receivers, no really tall ones.
14: No. But that's a position we like a lot of the names he got, but there's an opening to be the guy. I mean, there's a few people we think will stand out, but overall it's a group that anyone could step up and earn more snaps.
13: DJ Miller's the guy, right?
11: He was right there, yeah.
13: He's the guy's going to step up, I think, and try to be the guy.
11: Yeah, Hardley's back. So, you know, this will be an interesting day. I think by the end of today, we'll learn this is going to be the most comfortable Will's. This is the first time Will and I, like, we've sat in the same room with him. He's always been by
13: phone.
11: By Zoom and phone. Yeah. So we're going to be sitting next to him. We're going to meet Kenny Minchie. We're going to meet Carson Price.
14: Maybe he'll bring Colton with him, since Colton's probably going to be playing more than Carson. I don't know if there's a Carson on the team or a Stone.
11: Actually, you know why I did that? We have an OVW wrestler, I think, named Carson Stone.
14: We'll bring him.
13: There you go.
14: What position would he play?
11: I'm
14: still adding people.
11: He's big dude. He's strong.
13: Can he draw too?
11: He's got muscles. I don't know if he can draw. 859-280-2287. We're going to take an early break right here so we can maximize our time with Will. Tell Adam Luckett and Nick Rouse to
13: wrap it up.
11: Wrap it up. That's enough, guys. And we'll bring him over here. We'll take a break and be right back. This is Kentucky Sports Radio.
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26: Lots of sunshine in our Labor Day Monday skies. Just a few passing clouds, low humidity, and highs in the upper 80s. Lows near 70 tonight. We're hotter in the low 90s tomorrow. That's your WLKY forecast. I'm Matt Milosevic.
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11: Welcome back, Kentucky Sports Radio. All right, we are now here with Will Stein joining us. First time we've gotten to have you in person. We've had you on the phone. Nice to see you. You just met the crew here.
29: I know. Love it.
11: I remember coaches always say this is like their favorite day, right? Like, maybe not picture day, but the official, like, getting practice going.
29: It is. I mean, we've been talking the talk for a long time now. Now it's truly time to walk the walk and to go out there and practice and see our team and this roster that we've assembled and let our guys go coach their ass off and, like, had a lot of fun doing it. So I'm fired up. You know, the off season did evaporate very quickly. But I think, you know, this is my element, being able to coach football and to be around the guys.
11: Now, when I look at these guys out here, complete no substance visual test. First thing that looks in my mind is, man, that offensive line is big.
29: They're very big. They're very big. I know. They got a lot of starts to them. They got a lot of production. And, you know, I know I've mentioned certain names, but I do like the depth in that room, too. There's some other players like Jordan Knox, like Big Mark, like Max Anderson, like even, you know, Hayes, you know, a guy that was here last year and, you know, can be really quality winning football players. Because to me, the biggest indicator of a successful program is to truly have strength in numbers, to have depth, to be able to go make a run in October, November, where those games really turn into, are you going to the playoffs or not?
11: On a scale of 0 to 100, if you were thinking about depth, just depth, where do you think you are this year? I know your goal will one day to be 100. What do you think you are this year?
29: Depth this year, I would say probably 75.
11: Okay.
29: You know, to where, like, we have a really good ones, some really good immediate twos, but you got to think about when I got here, the next day was signing day for high school, which high school recruiting, yes, you can get some guys that can come and play right away, but that's where you build your roster. I think we ended up with 10 guys,
11: yeah.
29: You know, and there was virtually zero offensive linemen. Jordan Knox was one of them, which is really, I'm glad he was here. But other than that, there wasn't really any alignment. The biggest depth that happened in that first signing class was wideout. Like, I thought that was from the previous staff. There were some really good quality players. I think some under-the-radar players that I think you're going to see them out there on Saturdays for us. But in terms of, like, D-line, some other spots that you just have to build from the high school ranks, that is why you look at our 27 class right now, what we've really strategized to be a main focus for us is offensive and defensive lines.
12: I've been very impressed at what you've been able to do in next year's recruiting class. I remember a previous administration once saying, you know, in that first summer, if you're a good recruiter, you can sell what you did at the other schools. After the first year, you have to show them what you 100%. Do at this school. Do you agree with that?
29: Oh, yeah. The biggest way to sign recruits is to win football games. It just is. And, you know, you can sell a vision like you're talking about. You can sell

0: And, you know, the sun rose the next day, and we just kept churning. And that's the testament to our program, the people in our program, and that's life, you know? Stuff happens, and you just move on.
1: All right, so I got to ask you a couple specific questions. If you can't comment, I totally understand. But, you know, the Colorado decision that comes Friday, there's still some questions about who will be eligible on it and who will not. But one group that seems like they definitely will be eligible are players who have not signed a pro contract, who played at their school last year. The name that immediately jumps out, and Drew and I were talking about, is Alex Afari. Have you had contact with him?
0: Have not, but there's going to be a group of guys that were here last year that, if this actually happens, if I can enhance the roster and make us better, I'm going to do it.
1: Okay.
0: I am, you know? There's just, it's not as easy as like, yep, do it. You know,
1: there's more steps to it.
0: There's a process, because what I don't want to do is look up and you're playing in an eligible player, and then there's stuff like that that can happen. So I think we're still figuring everything out. And the good thing about our people in this administration and the people above me, like, they're in the same boat. If it's going to make us better to win football games, and they're good people.
1: But like, if you get somebody in the administration saying to you, we think those guys, you're good to go, there might be one or two you're interested in.
0: For sure. If we can make it work and we can stay within our roster limits and all that stuff, like, I will do whatever I can to make sure that we are playing our best football on Saturday. So, but like you mentioned, there's some steps still that we're sorting out and figuring out. And it's like a daily new information.
1: Well, the NCAA is going to have to say, because there are going to be people who want to put people on the field, and you can't in October then tell them they can't do it.
0: You can't look up and eight SEC teams are doing it and then just say, hey, all eight of you guys are ineligible.
1: Yeah,
0: all those wins are vacated. Like, you can't do that. You're right.
2: The talk and excitement around you is mostly offense, rightfully so. That's what you coached. We haven't heard a lot about the defense, but you've said many times you want to be a lot more aggressive. What can that potentially look like, and how you're going to scheme things
0: up? Well, I mean, you look at what Jay's done in his past when he has people that know his style. That was important to me when I hired Jay, that there's people in that room that I have vetted, not just Jay's vetted, and said, hey, we got to hire this guy because he knows my defense. Like, I interviewed Jay will tell you, I interviewed a lot of people for safeties, a lot of people for corners, and just so I make sure that I'm bringing in the best possible candidates for those jobs. But when Jay's had his people, I mean, you look at what he did at Army, what he did at Ball State, like, that's when he's at his best, because Jay is aggressive, Jay coaches aggressive, Jay plans aggressively, and that's what I'm excited about for us, you know, as a program, is that we have a guy that knows how to go win at the highest level in this league. He's been great on third downs. But Jay, just like me and just like our entire staff, like, he's tried to grow. He knows that what he did at A&M doesn't just mean that you do the exact same at Kentucky. Just like what we did at Oregon doesn't mean we do the exact same thing at Kentucky. We have to do what's best for our players. And if it's best to play some vision defense and keep it in front at times, we're going to do that. If it's best to blitz and have multiple packages to get after the quarterback, we'll do that. I mean, that's one thing with our team, with our system. We will do whatever we have to do to win a game. Like, if I got to line up in the damn wing tee to get yards, I will do it.
1: There are fans of ours that would love the wing tee. I still hear from it. That's Ryan's throwback era, right?
3: Ryan Lemon, Kentucky Sports Radio.
0: Yes, sir.
2: And Tom Leach.
1: And he's Tom Leach.
0: Yes.
3: And I have a Will Stein autographed shirt on today.
0: Did I sign that?
3: You signed it?
1: You signed it right there.
3: Your mom gave it to me when we did that show at Paul Miller Ford.
0: Oh.
3: She had all the sissy cakes. She gave me this autographed shirt of you, so I'm like, I'll take it.
0: So the shirts that she brings to my house, who I think are going to other people, they just go
3: went to me.
0: Right?
3: She brought me and gave me one.
0: Okay.
2: Not for charity, Ryan.
1: He is the charity.
0: Yeah.
3: So, you know, people, I think the perception is your offense is like kind of an air raid offense, yet you've had 1,000-yard rushers in your offense. Your top two running backs in the running back room right now are both coming, big names, but kind of coming off injuries. Where are we with those two guys, and will you have a 1,000-yard rusher this year?
0: Well, I don't.
1: Wow. Let me sit with you. When you sit in that chair, it's like you go back 15 years to when you were a journalist.
0: I love it. Bring the question down.
1: What is that? You got to take that chair to the studio.
2: I am Tom Leach, damn it.
0: Yes. I don't know if Tom would have asked me that, but
1: he would not have.
0: Number one, your first question, like, we're really not air raid, okay? Like, we have air raid principles, but guess what? Every offense in the damn world has air raid principles now. That is arguably one of the biggest changes in modern college football and even the NFL was the air raid offense. And for it to start here,

0: at UK in terms of major Division I football is pretty cool to me. Mm-hmm. We do have principles of the airway. We have principles of spread, principles of the, you know, the Art Briles, wide splits. We also have a lot of pro-style influence as well. So I like to think, like, we're very multiple in our approach with our personnel sets, with our tempos, with our procedures, with our actual schemes. You mentioned the running back position. It is as important as any position on our team. I love throwing the ball. I love having a bunch of passing yards. But what wins at this level is the ability to control the line of scrimmage on both sides of the ball. You have to be able to run. I think about last year, we went to Iowa. It's raining cats and dogs. And we had to go run the win. We rushed for 260 yards in a game that you couldn't throw. So we have to have great balance. Having a great running back room is huge.
1: All right, we're going to take a break. Will's going to stay through the commercial, and we're going to do some more. And also some questions I have from fans who just want to get to know you a little bit. So we will do that when we return here at Media Day, KSR. Oh,
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10: For those listening on podcast, you couldn't hear that it was Grove Street that was playing. You said you liked the song. You're not saying it's going to go away forever,
11: no,
10: right?
11: No, tell TJ Walker, who's like, he was tweeting something out like, do not lose this song. Listen, I want to make the best experience possible for our fans. Like, that's my thing. I mean, and for our players, like, and ultimately, too, for, like, recruits. That's what I think that gets lost in all this.
12: Yes.
11: Is it's recruits that come to the games.
10: And we love that song, but that song is 15 years old.
11: Yeah.
10: I mean, like,
11: it's a good banger. We'll figure it out.
10: You
11: know what's really fun is when you score touchdowns and you win games and you run off the field to the fight song. That is the most fun.
10: And that was a natural thing. Sometimes things just develop as you go. I've noticed in the offseason you've done media, but a lot of different kinds of media. Obviously, you did Pardon My Take when they hosted this show. You've done, you know, the various college football shows, Andy Staples, Josh Pate, et cetera. And you have all these people from all these walks of media really saying, look, I believe in this guy. Were you conscious that, especially on the national stage, you wanted to go out and sort of sell this program this offseason?
11: 100%. Again, who looks at media? It's not just fans, it's players. And I want players to see me in just a true, authentic manner to where I'm one of us, you know? Mm-hmm. And that's what I think is really important. But also showing that I believe in our process. I believe in what we do on a daily basis from a coaching perspective, from a strength and conditioning, nutrition, player, that it results in really good play on the field. And so that to me is not what you're selling. You're just, that's what I'm convicted of. And that's what I wanted to make sure I portrayed.
10: Pardon My Take likes you, and they actually, off the air, don't like most of the coaches that they do. And they actually,
11: well, I
10: like
11: told them
10: you.
11: I was an AWL, so I think that helped, you know, which I am. I've listened to those guys forever.
10: Yeah, I know. They were excited to have you. All right, so these are, this is, comes from the text machine. These are fans writing this.
11: Okay.
10: I'm going to give you a football question first.
11: Okay.
10: How does Coach Stein like to use the tight ends? There are people who have been asking for 20 years for passes to the tight ends. How do you like to use the tight ends?
11: I know. I mean, I think it's pretty you just got to look in the past at what we've done. We use multiple tight end sets. You know, my last two, Terrence Ferguson was a second-round pick by the L.A. Rams. Kenny Sadiq just went, I think, 18th overall to the Jets. The other player that we had at Oregon, Jamari Johnson, will be a first-round pick. We have Willie Rodriguez, Henry Boyer, Mikel Skinner here that are all exceptional football players. And so I love it. They control the middle of the field. They control the C-gap. They can be matchup nightmares for defenses. And so I think you also put defenses in predictable moments the more tight ends you play, because they have to line up a certain way based on if we have bigger bodies, they have to match it with bigger bodies. And if they don't, then that gives you the ability to run the football because they have lighter bodies, you know. So I love them. I love them, and we'll always use them.
10: One person says, I think you can learn a lot by a person by their favorite movie and TV show.
11: Okay.
10: So what is Will's favorite movie and TV show?
11: It's hard for me to argue against Forrest Gump.
10: Yes, oh, that's his. Goodness.
12: Yes.
13: Oh, wow.
11: I mean, listen, it's got everything. It's got love. It's got comedy. It's got action.
12: It's got football.
11: It's got football. It's just got a great story.
10: I like how you led with love. I wouldn't.
11: It does.
12: It does. Forrest,
11: yes, he loves his mom. That's number one. And he loves Jenny.
10: And he loves Jenny.
11: Yeah,
12: and his son.
11: And then eventually at the end, he loves Forrest Jr.
13: You got a daddy named Forrest too?
11: Yes. Exactly. So it's got everything.
12: Drew is now set for life.
10: Yeah, dude. That was what you needed right there, was to get that one.
11: I mean, I could watch Forrest Gump pretty much every day.
10: How many times have you seen it?
13: The number doesn't exist.
11: Yes.
13: Jared Lorenzen used to text me just Forrest Gump quotes all the time.
10: Yeah, too. Jared was like that too. That's quite a triangle of you, Drew, and Jared Lorenzen.
11: RIP, I love J-Lo, one of my favorite players of all time. But yeah, Forrest Gump movie and show, I mean, just something I can watch on repeat is The Office.
10: You know? Okay, I'll take
11: watch
10: that one.
11: On repeat.
13: I'm going to tear the goalpost down right now just because he said Forrest Gump.
11: Yes.
13: I'm that fired up.
11: I love it.
10: You mentioned Jared Lorenzen. I mean, I've watched you. Lerod King came up here. You've talked to former players. I mean, I think connecting with the past, even a past at Kentucky football, which hasn't always been great, is important. And it seems important to you because you grew up around this, right?
11: 100%. Like I've told people, this is not my program. It's not. This is truly the players' program. I want them to be proud. I want them to be respected. I want them to be welcomed back. And it's important, you know, that I connect with these guys because they're the ones that have put the jersey on. They're the ones that have bled on this field. They're the ones that care about this program as much or more than anybody. So I want them to feel that connection. It's important. And it'll always be that way with me.
10: One person writes in and says, how are you going to make uniform combinations a thing here like it was at Oregon?
11: Well, there's a process to that. I mean, would I like that to happen? Sure. I mean, I love to be different, and it just takes time. There's obviously contracts that happen with uniforms that it doesn't just, like, happen the next year. Like, you're contracted out through 2027 or 8, and then you meet and you work with the uniform team at Nike to get what you want. So, you know, if we can do stuff that's different, great. I don't want to be so out there that we lose what we're all about, because I love the traditional Kentucky uniforms too that have been here, but also I like to be different. If we can do it, like the chrome helmets, I love, you know, I think those are a cool touch that were not here when I was a kid.
10: I asked Jay Batt on Thursday. I said to him, and he was very definitive about his answer. I said, obviously, people at schools, I mean, used to be you would say the only program that's a Power Four school that's consistently been worse than Kentucky is Indiana. And then they go and win a national championship. So I said to Jay Batt, I asked him, does Kentucky have what it takes structurally to do that or something close to that? And he said, 100% yes. Do you agree with that?
11: Yes. I wouldn't have came here. I said this to you guys before. I promise you, I would have kept my butt as we got a
10: flyover.
11: I would have kept my butt out west and coached Dante and stayed out there. I am convicted that we can do great things here. And it does take structure. It takes a top-down approach. Alignment is a word that is, I think, thrown around college athletics, but it is true. If you can be aligned top-down with your president, your AD, all of your donors, your coaches, you can do some really cool things. I mean, not just Indiana. I mean, look what Clark Lee's done at Vanderbilt.
10: Oh, that's been amazing, too.
11: In this league.
10: Yeah.
11: I mean, and I love what he said, too. Like, last year was just another building block for him, meaning, like, he is convicted that this isn't just a flash in the pan either. So you have to be structurally set up to be successful. But it also takes, you know, recruiting, great players, a great scheme, great coaches. It takes a lot of
10: One of the things that makes me excited is, you know, we've seen some success here in recent years. And I don't know, Ryan, I mean, except for Will Levis, really haven't had a great quarterback here in a long time. If you just get the quarterback right at some point, you know, that there can even take another leap, like Diego Pavia and Mendoza had at Indiana.
11: 100%. Yeah, there's a lot of factors that go into playing winning football. Quarterback is a big factor. You're completely right. So that was important for us. And, you know, we still haven't played a game with Kenny, you know. And
10: he's got to be the most mysterious. But the last time, Ryan, we had this was Will Levis.
11: That's right.
10: Knew nothing about him,
11: correct.
10: And then he was here.
11: I know. That's a really good player comp in terms of what happened to him at his prior stop, which was very minimal, if any, experience at Penn State, right? So, and it's our job to make sure Kenny's very comfortable with our scheme. I think we got great players around him to where he doesn't feel like he's just got to go win every game for us, but I'm excited about Kenny.
10: All right, they're telling me got to wrap, so let's do two quick ones. One, Louisville. You know, you've been there on this side as a fan, that side as a player. Now back to this side. How important is that rivalry in beating them? Not just playing, beating them.
11: Yeah, I mean, it's as important as anything else we do this year. It is. So, you know, we got a lot of games and time before that happens, but you always have to win your rival game.
10: And then I want to finish with, I let everybody do this. I let Jay Batt do it. In a minute, I want to give you a chance to message directly the fans, not just through my question. But if you were to say something to Big Blue Nation in anticipation of this first year, what it would have been?
11: Well, I've said it before to them. Like, I do feel like I am as big of a BBN enthusiast or member as anybody else just because of my upbringing. So, number one, I am so thankful about their passion. I'm so thankful that they care. I'm so thankful that they're outspoken, because without them, this is just nothing. Like, they matter as much as anything that we do. So to me, how can we make Kroger Field the most intimidating stadium in all of college football? It takes them. When we're on third down on defense, I want them to be absolutely nuts. When we score a touchdown, I want them to go crazy. I want them to be tailgating their ass off before the game, right? Beer bongs, whatever, shots.
10: Like, can they stand? Gross. Sometimes people tell them to sit. I always say they should be able to stand. Does coach say they can stand during the games?
11: What do you mean?
10: Well, like, during the games, people will say, sit down. I want to see.
11: Why? Stay standing.
10: Okay, there you go. You heard it from the coach.
11: Make this as loud as possible. I want you guys to have a blast in the stands, blast before the game, blast after the game. Let's make Lexington, like, the greatest city in all of college athletics.
10: Yeah. Love it. Nice stuff. Will Stein, thank you very much. Appreciate it.
11: Appreciate
10: we're going to take a break. Carson Stone, as Drew said, but Colton Price will join us right after this. This is KSR.
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10: 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Colton Price is here. You walk up. Couple things. First of all, I'm not going to fight you. You are large,
30: big man.
10: He has the biggest legs I've ever seen in my life.
30: Big man,
10: like you scare me. But you were the number one ranked center in America. You chose to come to Kentucky.
30: I did.
10: Some people were surprised by that. Why'd you do it?
31: I mean, the coaching staff. First off, I mean, I believe in the place. I mean, sometimes you can get skeptical about UK. I mean, coming out. Especially in SEC, and there's some places like Alabama, and there's places like Ole Miss or Auburn or like certain places that you would think of SEC football, but I want UK to be thought of that, and so I definitely wanted to be the change here in this O-line, and I wanted to help lead this place. But I mean, first off, like the coaching staff is the reason why I came, and I believed in what they had. I mean, the playing, like the offensive scheme they had that Stein brought in, pro style offense. I felt like it would be really good for me to go to the next level coming from here.
10: And they stacked your line.
0: Oh, man.
10: I mean, couldn't be any more happy. Starting five looks like it should be, you all should be beast, right?
31: Yeah. Come on. Yeah, I mean, you got you got Lance, you got Olaus, Teg. I mean, we're keeping Malachi, and so that's amazing. And so being able to play next to those guys will be a freaking dream come true for sure.
10: I mean, you got people out there saying first or second best offensive line in the SEC. I mean, Kentucky's had some good offensive lines in the last decade, but nothing like that. I mean, is the hype warranted?
31: I would say that it's definitely a blessing for us to be ranked like that preseason. But I mean, preseason, all these accolades and stuff, or whatever you could say, and projections might be amazing, but it really doesn't start until you get on the field. I definitely would hype our O-line up very well. I mean, a lot of snaps were played between us, and so I think the camaraderie with one another, whether it's in the film room, practice, I mean, we're all on the same page. I mean, I talked about it earlier. Like, one of the biggest things for us is you got five guys, 10 eyes, and you want to look through all one lens, you know, and so you want to get everyone on the same page and everyone going together.
10: All right, I got to market this for you. This is good. You need a T-shirt. Good.
3: Yep.
10: Five guys, 10 eyes.
31: One lens.
3: One lens. Print it.
31: Print it. Come on now.
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10: Sponsored by Five Guys. Now we've got it. We've never seen Kenny Minchie play. Any of us. You have.
31: Yeah.
10: What's our quarterback like?
31: Dude, I mean, smartest guy I've probably been around for sure. I mean, he could check plays when we needed. He could put us in the right situation whenever it's needed. I mean, if you want a guy leading the place, it's definitely him in the huddle for sure. And so I couldn't be any more
10: happy. How's the arm?
31: Amazing.
10: Okay.
31: Pinpoint, accurate. I mean, short yard, far throws, really down the field, whatever shot you want, he's going to get it. And so I'm definitely happy about that. I look forward to it.
10: I mean, you played at a big time program, so you know college football, but the SEC, it's still another thing. Are you excited about that jump?
31: I mean, you're able to, for me, I mean, it gives me better guys to go against, you know, iron sharpens iron. And so I want the best in front of me. I want to play against the best so you can be the best. You know, you can't just say you're the best and you're playing against the worst. And so going to the SEC is definitely one of the things I wanted, was to give me better competition. And so I'm definitely looking forward to that for sure. And I've definitely seen it here during the practices in spring. And so it's going to be good.
3: Ryan Lemon, Kentucky Sports Radio. You walk up and you got a wedding band on.
31: I do.
3: We talked to you when you got married. You got married during the football season. You got married in October during the season.
31: Yeah, dude. I wanted to tie the knot, man. I mean, I thought it was the right time. And I didn't skip a game. It was a bye week. It was a bye week. I thought it was a good decision. We got engaged, I mean, in July, I think. That's probably not something I prefer to say, I think. But,
3: Welcome to the couch tonight.
31: We got engaged earlier in the year. Definitely wanted to do something with that, and so we ended up getting married in a bye week, October 10th.
10: That's wild. I look at you again doing the research. Where did you come from?
3: I slept at Holiday Inn Express all weekend.
10: That line, that always makes it worse.
4: You mentioned wanting to come play for this pro-style offense and the coaches, but we also keep hearing with how young and energetic they are around the building. Is that just something being said, or do you really feel that every day? Like, you know, almost they're older than you, but they might be acting like the college kids too.
31: Right. I mean, that's what you want. You don't want a low-energy type of place, especially whenever you go into workouts or practice or something like that. You want to create energy, and you don't want to rely on someone, and just not what we're doing around here. I mean, you can expect energy from every single one of the guys out there. And so that's one of the best things you can do, is go into the facility and you can feel that energy that people bring. And so,
10: all right, I got to ask you, they put out a video of you drawing, and you're going to get asked about this all the time because you looked like Bob Ross.
31: Bob Ross.
10: You did. Yeah. You looked like, I mean, like the cat. Like,
31: I don't think I had the hair though.
10: Well, you got good hair, though. You just got to grow it a little bit. You did the thing, and it looks like, so talk to me about your art. Who knew? Center that's also a Renaissance man.
31: Whenever I was younger, I used to draw a little bit, nothing too crazy. Didn't put too much time into it. I've always been able to look at something and draw it, and I wouldn't think it was too hard. Just big copy guy, just copy and paste basically on paper. But, it turned out pretty good.
10: It didn't just turn out good. It was awesome.
31: Yeah, at first I was thinking of just doing like a little stick figure cat or something like that, but I started getting committed, and I was like, I mean, might as well finish it off good.
10: So, wow. Well, that was very impressive. Again, trying to be your sort of, you know, agent. Maybe draw some stuff.
3: Draw some stuff.
10: Sell, you know.
3: Come on.
10: I mean, I want to also look at you. You have a tattoo. It's
3: yeah,
10: huge.
3: Yeah.
10: And it's Ephesians 6:10. Finally, right. Be strong in the Lord and in the strength of his might. So yeah. You have tattooed that on your arm.
31: I did.
10: Why did you do that?
31: Yeah. So, I mean, my right arm has all this stuff for the Lord. And I mean, I have a little bit on my left arm too. God is greater than the highs and lows. I mean, this is for my brother. But yeah, I mean, I wanted to put something on my body that I believed in and I wanted to look at it every single day. And so,
10: like, why Ephesians 6:10?
31: It talks about how getting it up in the morning or just being able to put on this, like the armor of God each morning. And so whenever you're doing that, like, you know, whenever you get out in the world, like, you're going to face enemies from the, you're going to face the enemy and you're going to have all these obstacles you got to face. And so being able to rely on that and understanding and remind yourself, like, each morning I can put the armor of God on every day and I know I'm protected. And so I wanted to have that on my arm for sure. And so,
10: and you
31: cool
10: have a warrior yeah. here. Have you seen The Odyssey yet?
31: I did.
10: What'd you think?
31: It was amazing.
10: It was.
31: I thought it was pretty good. Did you see it?
10: I've seen it, yeah. I thought it was great. Did you see it in the big sound and all that stuff and the visual?
31: Yeah, you couldn't want any better movie than that.
10: See, I told them this. I'm trying to get them to go out to the
31: theater. You haven't watched it?
18: Not yet.
31: It's a good movie.
0: I think I got one more question. You know Carson Stone and how good of a player?
31: Not me.
10: No, sorry, that was Drew.
18: I think it was him.
10: I didn't do that.
31: I think it was a pretty good player.
0: Yeah. Five star,
31: yeah.
18: Highest rated on the video game, like a second.
10: Colton Price, he's the center for Kentucky. Hey, great to be with you. Every year, we usually get an offensive lineman that everybody rallies around. I think that's going to be you now. So thank you very much.
31: I appreciate you guys.
10: And good luck to you.
0: Good job, brother.
10: Yeah. Colton Price, not Carson Stone, joining us here. Good luck. Go.
31: Yes,
10: they're pulling you out there for the picture. We're going to take a break.
31: All right,
10: and we will be right back. Come back, hour number two. This is Kentucky Sports Radio. Thank you.

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7: In college football, North Carolina head coach Bill Belichick held a typically awkward news conference today where he was asked about the university's investigation into his program.
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7: Anyway, in the NFL, the Atlanta Falcons named Tua Tagovailoa their starting quarterback for Sunday's opener at Pittsburgh. Michael Penix Jr., who's recovering from a knee injury, will be inactive on Sunday. Tagovailoa will be the Falcons' sixth different opening day starting quarterback in the last six seasons. Baseball, Phillies pitcher Jesus Luzardo just pitched a complete game two-hit shutout with 12 strikeouts in a 1-0 victory over the Atlanta Braves. The only run of the ball game came on Kyle Schwarber's 43rd home run of the season in the bottom half of the eighth inning.
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14: Welcome back, Tiggy Sports Radio, here at Media Day, hour number two. How great was Colton Price there, by the way?
15: Awesome, a lot of fun.
14: I liked him a lot.
15: Married, an artist.
14: I don't know. I will say, I don't know. Shannon, why do people get married at 21?
16: I mean, during the season, too. That's kind of crazy.
17: That's what's crazy. Yeah. During his season, during the bye week.
16: Maybe during the offseason, but not,
17: get married.
16: Not in a bye week.
14: But I mean, but 21.
16: Yeah. What are you doing?
15: It means he's focused on football.
14: I mean, I'm still like hesitant on whether my age is the right age.
16: You're like 51? I don't know about 51.
15: We like that from our center.
14: I'm not 51. Thank you.
15: Well, I mean, no, that's true.
14: If you're going to be If you're going to be married on the team, I think you want your center to be married. He's the stability of the team, yeah. Right? I don't want my star defensive back to be married. He's got oats to sow.
17: Yeah. There was a year, I think,
14: but I'm the center. Maybe
17: I think it was '95 when like there were like 10 dudes on the team that were married.
14: I feel like our offensive line is often married. Am I right?
17: Landon Young got married before this senior year.
14: Exactly.
17: Yeah.
14: Did I tell you I saw him in the New York airport?
17: Did you?
14: Yes. I saw him in the New York airport. And we talked about he's in the Jets camp.
17: Uh-huh.
14: He was talking to me about, I was helping him find a place to live.
17: Yeah.
14: I was telling him the different neighborhoods of New York and New Jersey. And I saw him in there. But that is a big dude.
17: That's a monster of a guy.
14: But that dude had the biggest thighs I've ever seen in my life.
17: Well, this is maybe the best big blue wall we've had since that Landon Young big blue wall.
14: Oh, I think that's probably correct.
17: Yeah.
14: Yeah, don't you?
17: I think so.
14: Okay, Kenny Minchie is on his way. So before he gets there, let's do one somewhat negative thing. TBT loss, La Familia. What an environment, though, I do have to say. I got there. I came just to feel the pregame, and what an environment.
17: The pregame was awesome, wasn't it? You could feel the electricity in the air. There was a buzz.
14: I just wish we could play a game in Memorial. I know we can't financially, but like there's that, the energy in that building is so good.
15: Yeah, if you could get that crowd, those people that don't get to go to Rupp as much, and give them a real game. I mean, they are just giving it to the TBT refs, who are probably like, guys, it's the TBT, right?
14: And well, there, one of them was the high stepper.
15: It was.
14: Guy. We had the high stepper.
17: They got down 12-2, and just like that, the crowd and the buzz was gone.
14: By the way, I'm going to take responsibility. I was there at the beginning.
17: During the 12th.
14: 10-2, right? And I left.
17: Yeah.
14: Well, after that, I had no role in it.
15: It didn't feel right from the beginning.
17: It didn't.
15: To Davis Steele's credit, they were playing hard. They like move the ball really well. It can get a little one-on-one-ish in TBT. They looked like a real team, and I felt doomed the moment it started, really. Yeah. And then, so, of course,
14: I will tell you, though, I haven't bought any Davis Steele since then. No Steele. I asked everything in my studio to be wood.
15: I threw out my stainless steel pots and pans.
1: You threw all of them out?
15: They're out in the yard. Go pick them up if you want them.
1: What do we do?
17: What do we do? I mean, they're right down the road in Russell Springs. They listen to KSR.
15: Oh, they were so happy.
1: And they were crying. They cried?
15: They were crying, yeah. Then I saw a video of them handing out cash in the locker room.
1: They paid them in cash in the locker room?
15: Gave them a little spending money. I don't know. I don't think the $2 million hit they count yet, but yeah, they're passing cash around.
16: Tax exempt, no it's all
1: yeah,
16: cash.
1: Yeah, I would have liked that. That reminds me of when we did the barnstorming tour, and we would pay Ramel and Joe in cash.
17: And then they'd throw the cash at each other, didn't
1: they? No, they would take, there were like 10 stops. And so like we would do stop one. We got paid. We didn't take credit cards. I mean, this wasn't before credit cards, but we were like, we're not dealing with credit cards. So you had to pay in cash. So we would take the cash home that night and like divvy it up. By the way, all reported.
15: all my taxes reported.
1: All of them reported. And then the next game, I would hand Joe and Ramel their cash.
17: Their stack of cash.
1: And they would be like children when they got it. They would hit each other over their heads with it. Ramel couldn't have kept that cash more than 30 minutes because he would just walk around tipping people. He just wanted to carry it and just hand it to people.
17: I remember you telling those stories like, yeah, they would just throw their money at each other.
1: And Ramel and Joe, they would get that. And you know, sometimes it would be like $2,000, $2,500 in cash. And I'd just hand it to them and they would just start smacking each other
17: didn't
1: over
17: one
1: the
17: of the
1: head.
17: Guys leave
1: maybe more than that sometimes.
17: Did one of the guys leave their stack of cash at a restaurant or
1: no,
17: something?
1: No, we went to Skyline in Cincinnati in not a great part of town. And they ordered their Skyline and then just set like $3,000 on the table. I was like, what are you doing? You're gonna get us robbed.
15: It's new to them. They didn't have NIL back then, so that was a big
1: problem. Well, that's how I knew we weren't cheating at that point.
17: Yeah.
1: Because if we were cheating, they were too happy
17: they
1: to have
17: need
1: that
17: the money.
1: They wouldn't have like these guys now, they wouldn't do that. They'd like put it in an IRA or something.
15: Oh, we didn't get the money last night. But they still had their own section with the crowd. I was like,
1: they did have some people. That's who right. I think they had to have been employees. That's the only thing I can figure. Because why would you be
17: the employees
1: there?
17: And the kids of the employees?
1: Well, I'm sorry they lost. It would have been exciting. I think when they played the little like in the with all the pictures of the
17: yoga girl teared up.
1: You know what? She's right. I get like that. Uh-huh. I didn't get it last night because it was the TBT, but you get a big game. Like if Kentucky's about to play Florida at home and they play that, sometimes I get a little teared up.
17: Yeah.
1: There's just something like emotional and nice about it.
17: Show those great moments. You know, the James Lee dunk at the end of the 78 tournament. You know, Tayshaun hitting one from the logo, and they put all those together.
1: I mean, they really do a good job. They hit like every big UK moment, and then they add them as they happen. I mean, Always, I'm sure, will be on there this year. His shot against Santa Clara.
15: Even as the season goes on, they try to get some of the current team at the very back end. It's one of the best things they do. They've done it a while. I mean, everything from like Ed Davender's dunk to Anthony Davis in the Final Four, they include it all.
1: Ed Davender. You mean Dirk Minifield.
15: Excuse me, Ed Davender. Well, Ed Davender probably had some good dunks, but Dirk Minifield's big dunk.
1: I don't know if Ed Davender could dunk.
17: Rest in peace.
15: It's AI. They worked him in. I don't know why I got those guys.
1: Oh, you want to have all our players
15: Carson
1: doing
15: Price's
1: AI?
15: Big dunk.
1: Carson Price's dunk. Carson Stone. Carson Stone's dunk. So anyway, all in all, TBT experience positive, don't you think?
17: Very positive. I think, everybody went, had a great time, just the outcome. I think we had a couple guys pick a really bad time to have a really bad game, and it didn't help.
15: Well, free throws have been a problem the whole tournament.
1: Yeah, but I don't know what you do about TBT free throws.
15: I mean, it's Archie.
1: What are you going to do?
15: I love him, but Archie's never been a free throw guy.
1: Archie's never been a big free throw guy.
17: Andrew was 2 of 8, I think.
1: Andrew was 2 of 8?
15: Yeah.
1: Well, he's pretty money when he was here.
15: He didn't play a good game.
17: Yeah.
15: Really, the thing that held him back, it's the guys. Willie needed help. Willie really needed help. The guys that committed, big men, and didn't help, they just had no size, and it caught up to them.
1: I did enjoy.
15: Willie gave it all.
1: At Billy's bachelor party, we saw Willie Cauley-Stein out, and that was fun. Got to hang out with Willie Cauley-Stein and talk. That dude, if he wants to, he's a guy who could be. We've always talked about, like, who are the former players that could do media here? If Willie wants to. And I said this to him. We had a conversation, as serious a conversation as you can have at 1 a.m. outside of the Vine.
15: After a tequila shot.
1: I didn't have any, but he did. I said to him, I was like, you know, if you want to do this, you could do it. You just have to, like, you know, you're going to have to put effort, yeah, like effort into it. And he was like, I do want to, but I also want to play golf. And I was like, well, okay, but you're going to, you know, because he could do it. He's very interesting, and he has good insights on the basketball.
17: He's great for what TBT's all about. Get the fans involved with it. He loves it. He loves interacting with the fans. But that's why he would do good on media. He gets what it's like to be a fan of this university.
1: Minchie, by the way, will be 11:30. We just got the text that it'll be a little bit later. What do you think of Will Stein's interview?
17: I thought he was fantastic. Well, matter of fact, every time he steps in front of the microphone, I think he's good. He gets it, you know.
1: Called out T.J. Walker, the sports talker.
17: He did.
1: Yeah. But he doesn't – like, I give him credit. Like, he says what he thinks, and, you know – I think in today's world, authenticity matters. Like, it's the same in politics, for better or worse. I'm not saying this is necessarily good or not, but the world has changed to where people want authenticity. When we were a kid, what we thought of, the way a coach acts, the way a politician acts, that's not what people want now.
17: Right.
1: They want to know who you are really. And I think Will is very comfortable in his own skin.
17: I think you might even be able to say he's one of us.
1: I mean, maybe, yes. No, he is one of us.
17: He is one of us.
1: I do agree with that.
15: Yeah, and it was just like talking to one of the guys. I mean, he's starting his first season as a head coach, and it felt like we were just talking to a fan that pulled up to check out the team with the rest of us.
1: Yeah.
15: I thought he handled, you know, he didn't really give us much on the GM question, but you asked him about a GM leaving, and he immediately turned it into lifting Nocta up. As opposed to really getting into what happened there.
1: Well, I mean, it's got to be. I mean, it's not a positive.
15: Yeah, and he admitted that it was unexpected.
1: Well, I think that was the news part, that it was unexpected,
17: correct,
1: that they didn't know that was coming. But, you know, I think they handled it as well as they could. And I think Nocta was doing a lot of that work as well. So I think if you're going to have somebody to step in, he's the perfect guy to do it.
17: Yeah, you're not throwing in some rookie. That's what Pete's done, you know, the last 15 years, even back in Louisville, he was kind of like acting as
1: the
17: general manager.
1: According to Will, Pete did the general manager job. Of course, someone else has assigned the general manager job at Louisville. I kept waiting for the text. I didn't get one.
15: I like that.
1: But he may not know, because they may be in practice, but he's going to hear that.
17: And you're going to hear from him.
1: Or I could see a tweet coming out.
17: Yeah. Oh, yeah.
1: I could see a tweet, a grown man, G-R-O-A-N man tweet coming out. But I like that. I love, you know, I get the sense, because I know, obviously, Vince very well. I've gotten to know Will and Pete a little bit. I think they all like each other, but there is a rivalry there.
17: Of course.
1: And they're not going to hide it. I mean, it's kind of like, I think they like it. So take when Cal and Rick were at their biggest, they didn't like each other, but they didn't really want to acknowledge that.
15: They'd play nice when they had to.
1: They'd play nice, but they didn't feel nice. I don't think they feel that way now. Right? Like, I don't know that they've ever gotten over that. I do think Vince, Pete, and Will like each other. But I think they're going to acknowledge that there is a healthy... It's a little bit like Shannon and Billy.
5: What do you mean by that?
1: Well, I mean, you and Billy, you like each other. But you both want to make sure the other one knows that the other one's better.
5: Well, Billy knows that I'm better. I don't have, you know,
1: see, Shannon shit. Just said Billy knows that I'm better. Billy's sitting over there with a leg, just rolled his eyes. Like, that's what I'm saying. There's a little bit of that. I think that's what you have with the UK Louisville.
15: But also, that's what you want from your rivalries. Like, you're supposed to be putting L's down in the other fan's face. Your coaches are supposed to have that banter. That's why it's a rivalry. What makes that game so much more fun when it comes around every year, because you've had 11 months of firing off tweets or whatever it is, as long as you're having that little back and forth and keeping it somewhat respectful.
1: Do you think, I guess, end of the day, all of this excitement, I don't think there's hype in the sense that people think we're going to win 9 games, but there is a sense of, okay, this is going to be really good. Do you think, I mean, is the product on the field going to meet that?
17: I think so. I think you know, we're still going to be underdogs. We won't be like huge underdogs, because I think we've shortened the gap with some of these top level.
1: So you're expecting to see it when play starts.
17: Absolutely.
1: Like, yes. Do you think when we play Alabama, win or lose, is that game going to be competitive?
17: I think so. I think we'll be with a lot of these games that are coming up. That, like I said, we may not be favored, but we're going to be in the game and be competitive.
15: Yeah, I think they're going to be competitive in a lot of games. And they're going to, whether it's Alabama or Tennessee or Florida, they're going to knock off one of those
14: big games. See, I'm with you. They're going to beat somebody.
15: Picture, but they're going to win one of those big games.
14: They're going to beat some. I look at that Alabama, LSU. Who's the other one we have? A&M, Oklahoma.
17: Florida's at home.
14: Yeah, you got Florida, I think we certainly can beat.
17: Yeah.
15: But always got Tennessee.
14: Let's just say Tennessee. Alabama, LSU, Tennessee. You're going to win. We're going to win one of those.
17: Yes, I think so too.
14: They're all at home, right?
17: Yes.
14: Or is Tennessee at home?
15: Tennessee's in Knoxville.
14: Tennessee's in Knoxville. Who are our home games? Alabama, LSU, Vandy.
17: Florida.
14: Florida. See, we're going to beat Florida.
15: Do we count Louisville in this conversation?
14: Well, I mean, I think we're going to be. I think we can beat Louisville. I don't consider beating Louisville. Well, I think it's punching up a little bit considering the last couple of years, but. To me, an Alabama or LSU win is a program changer.
17: Yeah.
14: Right? A Louisville win, a Tennessee win is not a program changer, but it's close. A Louisville win is, that would be really great to get. But Louisville, to me, I mean, they're not going to like this, but they can get over it. I look at Louisville like I look at Florida, maybe even like I looked at Mississippi State, which is, that's South Carolina, which is, that's how you measure where your program is. But it's not a changer if you win. Do you agree with that?
17: I do agree with that, and I do like when you ask Coach Stein that. I like how he answered the question. He's like, the Louisville win is as important to us as any game on the schedule, and we're absolutely going to go out and keep that game.
14: I mean, we beat Louisville on the road 2 years ago, and we weren't even good.
17: Mm-hmm.
14: Right? So,
15: another one to watch. It's not as big of a name or logo, but going at South Carolina, that's a rivalry we've lost. That's when things started going on the decline because you weren't winning that game anymore. Yeah. That could be a fun road win.
14: I think you're right, a big one. Debbie Green, you know who.
15: Of course, does love Debbie Green.
14: Told me something recently made a lot of sense. She said, most businesses don't have a marketing problem. They have a strategy problem.
17: Wonder how they can fix that.
14: They have people doing social media, but nobody has stepped back and say, is this working?
17: Uh-huh.
14: That's what Debbie's the best at with bringing in the green. She takes a step back and says, is your marketing working? Rather than just saying, well, I do social media because that's what you're supposed to do. Is anybody looking at those videos? When you do these ads, anybody listening to them?
17: Right.
14: When you do the television commercials, is anybody listening, watching them? Because if they're not, what's the point? Right? 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
14: 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If I had a business and didn't know how to market it, that's who I would use. Kenny Minchie will join us. Also, today's a big day, starting on ESPN.
15: Yeah. That looks good.
17: You're a couple hours away.
14: Mario's got to get that lighting working.
15: Who hung that baseball bat up? I know you didn't do it.
14: It's going to surprise you. I didn't hang any of that.
15: Yeah. It was well
14: but
15: done.
14: We'll talk about it right after
15: wall?
14: This. This is KSR. Yeah, balls to the wall.
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3: Cowboys coach Brian Schottenheimer says he'll be without all-pro left guard Tyler Smith for 4 to 6 weeks. He'll have thumb surgery tomorrow. Tennessee Volunteers linebacker Arian Carter will donate $427 for every tackle he makes this season for cancer research. The NCAA suspended Carter in July for one game for accepting a $427 flight to an NFL pre-draft training facility. I'm Frank Arity.
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14: 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By the way, some of you have asked, like, the last week or so, we really haven't taken many calls, in part just because

0: interviews they do weekly. The updates will be coming.
1: But it gets you excited, man, when you sit down here with the players and Coach Stein. It kind of gets you excited for the upcoming season. So we need to do that, a lot more of that.
2: Yeah, so two quick things. First of all, the Reds, it's a trade deadline, right?
1: Today?
2: I knew you would like this story. Tyler Stevenson,
1: yes,
2: the catcher.
1: Right.
2: In his first at-bat 6-7 years ago, he hit home run.
1: With the first at-bat with the Reds?
2: First at-bat in the majors.
1: In the majors, okay.
2: Hit a home run. Then today is at 6 o'clock, the trade deadline. There's a decent chance he might get traded. His contract expires at the end of the year. They're probably not going to re-sign him. Last at-bat last night, he hits a home run.
1: Hit another home run.
2: And Shannon said earlier, I've said this many times, what's your most important days on the job, Shannon?
3: First day and your last day.
2: First at-bat home run. Last at bat home run. Pretty nice, isn't it?
3: Yeah.
1: I think the Reds fans will now remember him fondly because of that little fact you just put out there.
2: And they asked him after the game to comment on it, and he started crying. You want, I mean, we all want our players on the team to care so much that they cried, Drew. So that was kind of nice.
0: Especially at a place like Cincinnati that's been rebuilding for two decades now. Yes. I mean, but honestly, doesn't have a lot of team success there other than making the playoffs here and there. For him to cry, it still shows how much he loves the connection to Cincinnati.
2: So 3 o'clock today on ESPN Radio, Matt and Myron debuts. Everybody's asked how you listen. It's very easy. iHeart app, just put in ESPN Radio.
1: Right.
2: That's it. Our app, ESPN Radio, hit play. It's very easy.
1: Very simple.
2: If you want to watch it, it's on the ESPN app, like where you watch the games that are on the computer.
1: Uh-huh.
2: We will be on there. They finished the construction of my studio at 9:30 last night.
1: Posted the picture of the wall, though. You had all your things up on the wall.
2: Yeah, so the guy, first of all, Matt and Dale. Dale's a listener of the show. Thank you, guys. I mean, they were in my house till late at night, Thursday, Friday, and Sunday to get it done. There's more stuff that's going to go on that wall, but that's for now. I think it looks great. I put a little bit of everything in my life, right?
1: Yes.
2: So I'm putting a picture of us up there. We don't have that up there yet, but you've got the brown wildcat thing behind my head. So people understand, because a couple of people are like, it's not very modern. Shut your face. You don't even know why I have it up there. That brown wildcat thing, my grandfather had that picture in his gas station when he was working. And then put it in his house, and he gave it to me.
1: See?
2: That's 50 or 40 years old.
1: Yeah.
2: So that's why it's up there. It's a nod to my grandfather, uh-huh, who made me a Kentucky fan.
1: Makes it special.
2: Yes. And then the UK WWE belt.
1: Yes.
2: There's a Hurricanes puck. There's a Bears helmet. My Emmy. A Middlesbrough High School sticker. A Transylvania Pioneers pennant. That looks like it came from the 50s, but I kind of like that. Yeah. And a KSR baseball bat given to me by Louisville Slugger.
1: You got a 13th region with Middlesbrough and Kaywood.
2: And a Kaywood Ledford bobblehead, dog.
1: Yep.
2: The only thing missing is something from the Reds. I've got an Ellie De La Cruz bobblehead, but it's in Louisville. I got to get it and bring it back.
1: And then you're all set. You'll have it all up there.
2: I'll have it all up there. I'm going to have a little picture. I'm probably going to go to the bar and steal one of those pictures of the KSR crew and put it right there next to my shoulder.
1: Now, you always liked it when you would see somebody else and they would have a book, Mitch Please, behind it. You got to put.
2: So I don't know if they. I'm trying not to push the envelope yet. I'm not sure if they want. Like, I have that picture of Mitch, the book, and the New York Times bestseller list. But I don't know if ESPN wants a picture of Mitch McConnell behind me on the wall. So that's what I, because, but what I might do is have a set of books and just have it to where you see Mitch, yes, please, because then you would know that's my book.
0: Jimmy Dykes on his home set, he has 10 books, and they're all the same book that he wrote. So you could put like 10 Mitch.
2: No, he doesn't. Yeah,
0: it's got like a row of
2: He's 10. Got 10 of his own books.
0: Yeah, just lined up behind him.
1: He put up 10 Mitch pleases back there.
2: That's right. No, I think what I'm going to do, I am going to have some books, but I think I'm going to rotate the books based on what I'm reading. It's sort of like a Matt Jones book club.
1: You need to put a little Easter egg.
2: Woody Page used to do the thing where he'd have a little sign behind him on Around the Horn and he'd write things.
1: Yeah.
2: I'm thinking about doing that. Like maybe one day just having like, hey, for Handsome Jimmy.
1: Yeah.
2: Right? One day having, I got two questions. Right? Like no, if little Easter eggs. Just for the KSR.
1: It's like today
2: people.
1: You could put Carson Stone.
2: And exactly. That's exactly what I would put up today. Carson Stone.
1: Uh-huh.
2: I'm thinking about adding that behind it
1: Very cool.
2: But we had to get it working. And Mario, by the way, if you get there, if you turn it on today and the lighting's not good, that's because of him. He is

0: in charge of the lighting. But to be fair to him, the lights just came at 8 o'clock last night. So
1: we're excited.
0: It's a work in progress.
1: We're excited for it. This is a big deal, man. You get your own show on ESPN.
0: It is a big deal.
1: Midweek. So
0: people keep asking me if I'm nervous. I'm not nervous about the show. I'm nervous about the technology in my house since it's just gotten put together last night. So I am nervous about that.
2: But you got this.
0: Also, the headphones they had me wearing are from a different generation. I have to get new ones. I look like Drew in that one picture. We'll take a break. Kenny Minchie, right up.

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8: You can learn from that, Kenny. Like, that's when you get to be a pitch
9: that's
8: man.
9: That's professionalism right there.
8: That's what you do right there. So you can, I don't know what your NIL deals are right now, but if you need some help on the commercials, you can just learn from old man Lemon. Kenny Minchie is here, quarterback for Kentucky. I have to tell you, Kenny, for Kentucky fans, this may be the most mysterious quarterback we've ever had because we don't know a lot about you, but people are excited. So what do we need to know?
10: I feel like you need to know I've been in college for a while, so I'm not just a freshman.
8: You're not just off the street.
10: I'm not off the street. But yeah, although I haven't, started games, I've played a lot of football and I know what it should look like. So you're getting, experienced quarterback, although I haven't, been on the field too much.
8: Yeah, I mean, that's one of the things people say that are around the Notre Dame program. You nearly won that job. I mean, you were right there, and you decided to go in the portal, and lots of people wanted you. Why Kentucky?
10: Everything, really. From the coaches to the players who were staying from last year, the players that the coaches were bringing in from the portal, just very enticing. And Stein and Sloan, they got a really good thing going on here, and they're really smart, and I want to learn from the best. So.
8: They are really smart. That's one of the things I hear about you, is that you're a really smart quarterback. Was that sort of connection in terms of, like, intelligence and just that, was that part of what drew you to him?
10: For sure, yeah. I think just talking with my family, one of the major points for me was playing for a really good coach, a really smart coach who knows what it should look like and who can make me a better player because that's all I want. And, that's obviously found out in Stein and Sloan. And, with the quarterbacks they've coached in the past, you can tell that they've done it before. And I know they can do it again.
8: Got a big offensive line. We had Colton Price up here I mean, his legs are as big as Ryan's head. I don't know how in the world. I mean, you got to love that the protection there, right?
10: No doubt. I feel really good about it. That's one thing as a quarterback you want to be able to lean on. Probably the most important part of the offense. So having those big guys in front of me is really good, and I love those guys. But not only protecting, but also just being able to run the football. That's a really, really big part in college football, and especially in the SEC.
8: What do you think is your best strength as a quarterback? If you were an NFL evaluator and you were saying Kenny Minchie does this, what do you think that would be?
10: I would say my accuracy, whether it be just sitting in the pocket or being able to make not so much as off-platform throws, but throws with maybe a guy in my face or with really tight coverage, just being able to put the ball where I want to put it.
8: Now, I know you were at Notre Dame, so really good opponents. But, I mean, Alabama's on the schedule. LSU's on the schedule. Tennessee's on the schedule. I mean, you got to look at that and go, there's so many great opportunities. Is that exciting for you? I know I don't want you – we're not looking past week one, but you sit there and Alabama's looking at you week two. It can't help but be exciting.
10: Yeah, I mean, looking at the schedule way back when I got here is definitely exciting, just being able to look at all the really good teams starting from week one to week 12 that we're going to be able to play this year. And like you said, I just view it as a really great opportunity to, you know, play against the best, because that's all I really want to do.
8: I mean, the spotlight alone, that second game, it'll be the whole nation watching you. And that's, I would think that would be just an awesome opportunity.
10: Awesome opportunity to, you know, go out and do what we do.
9: Hey, Kenny, Ryan Lemon. I'm from Kentucky Sports Radio. You're known as a gunslinger. You throw it around. Yeah, in the spring game, you scrambled and scored a touchdown. Are you a dual threat guy? Are you going to run the ball some?
10: I think I can do both. Obviously, I'm a quarterback. I can throw the ball. I can make any throw on the field. But I think I do have enough athleticism to use my legs when I need to.
11: We mentioned how you come from Notre Dame. That's obviously one of the biggest brands in the game with the history and tradition. Now you're kind of on a ground floor of what Will Stein's trying to build. So you went from trying to maintain success to now start it. Is there a different feeling going into the games that you're kind of a part of something new and want to build it?
10: I would say the main difference is, like you said, there already being that sort of standard. And then coming here with a bunch of new coaches, a bunch of new players from the state strength staff, to even like the position coaches, establishing that the standard that we have for our team, I think that would be the main difference. So just being able to build that up with Coach Stein, I think that would be, yeah.
8: You don't even know you've done this, but you've created a little rivalry with me, with us, and the show Bussin' with the Boys. Mm. Do you know that show?
10: Yes, I do know that show.
8: Will Compton, he thought you were going to go to Nebraska, and then you came here, which led to some trash talking back and forth, which a lot of the listeners don't know has led to some occasional trash talk texting back and forth. So I don't even know him. I've never even met him. But we argue about you quite a bit. So I'm excited. You've got to prove Will Compton wrong as you go out this year.
10: Yeah, I don't want to get in between your guys' beef, which it sounds like I already am.
8: Well, no, you are the cause of the beef.
10: I am the beef. I am the cause.
8: Yes, you are the beef.
10: Yeah. But, I haven't seen too much of their show, but, I'd probably say I like their show a little bit better.
8: Look at that. There we go. I'm completely on your side. All right, let me ask you a couple questions just for fans to get to know you. Give me your favorite musician, who you listen to.
10: I listen to Zach Bryan. He's my number one. A lot of Zach Bryan.
8: I didn't see Zach Bryan. What's your favorite Zach Bryan song? Just saw him in concert in Louisville a couple months ago.
10: Yeah, I was there.
8: You were there. Yeah, okay.
10: Me,
8: well, so was I.
10: My teammate went, so it was a good time.
8: What's your favorite song?
10: Starved would probably be my favorite. Probably not a fan favorite, but
8: Starved. Yeah. We'll play it on the way back here. All
11: ever
8: right.
11: Listen to the live Red Rocks album, All My Homies Hate Ticketmaster? It's the best one.
10: Yeah, really, really
11: ball,
10: good.
11: Ball. Yep. He knows ball.
8: You know, you stuff. Have Will Stein liking Forrest Gump.
11: Yeah.
8: You're a big Zach Bryan guy. Like, I think you're going to
11: be connected.
8: I
11: should be on the staff.
8: all right, favorite movie?
10: Sandlot.
8: Sandlot.
10: Wow. Really good.
8: I thought that was that not before your time?
10: Oh yeah, way before my time. But I mean, that's a classic. You got to watch that growing up, and then just turn into a movie. I just kept watching.
8: Okay, so Sandlot, Zach Bryan. All right, what about your favorite television show?
10: I don't watch like TV.
8: Or streaming, whatever. Right. Yeah, yeah.
10: I mean, but growing up, SpongeBob, that was like...
8: SpongeBob!
10: That was the only thing that was on the TV, really, before school. So it was just a lot of SpongeBob.
8: Can you imagine, Drew, the odds we could have gotten on our quarterback picking SpongeBob, Zach Bryan, and Sandlot as the three? I would not have gotten that.
11: I didn't have those, but that's why we're here. We're here to learn more about
8: see,
11: it.
8: See, I'm glad to learn that. Do you, somebody asked me, do you play video games?
10: I don't play video games. I left my console back home, but
8: Gotta focus.
10: Yeah, I gotta focus. And I'm not a big video game person, even growing up. But whenever I do go home, sometimes I'll get on and play with friends. But NCAA game is pretty fun. I'll play that with my sister when I can.
11: Hey, you're on it. You gotta like that one.
10: Yeah, exactly.
8: Do you play as yourself?
10: Yes.
8: You do.
10: Sometimes, yeah.
8: Because you don't want to play as an opponent, so you play as yourself.
10: Right. If we're picking teams, it's like, you know, if I draw that random team and it's Kentucky, I'll play it myself.
8: Okay.
10: Yeah.
8: Now, we don't really know the players here, but, you know, so many new guys here. So give us a little bit of the Kenny Minchie scouting report on the team as people. Who are, like, the funniest, most – who's got the biggest personalities on the team?
10: Biggest personalities? I would say Willie Rodriguez.
8: Really? Okay.
10: Very big personality.
8: That's somebody we know. Yeah,
10: you guys know him. Bo Barnes, Hardly Gilmore.
8: Hardly Gilmore will ask you for the ball.
10: He will.
8: He will look at you and say,
10: "Throw me." Yeah.
8: I'm not. You're acting like I'm not hardly here. Throw me the ball.
11: He's got that wide receiver energy.
10: Indeed. Yeah, very, very lively personality. Really in every position group. I feel like we got a really, really funny team, and it's a lot of energy floating around the locker
8: room. Now, have you been told that you, like, have to beat Louisville? Have you been told that?
10: I think that's expected. I don't know if those words have been
8: I just wondered if fans had said that to you.
10: I don't know if someone's actually said that to me, okay. But it's pretty understood.
11: We're telling you now.
10: Yeah.
12: You're walking across campus. Yeah. You're going to hear it every day.
8: Yeah. You've just learned that. All right. I'll let you go with this. If, you've got, this will probably be the biggest platform of Kentucky fans that will hear you talk before the first game of the season. If you were to say to them, this is who Kenny, Minchie is, and this is what I want you to know about me, what would you say?
10: I would just say I'm a normal guy who loves football, loves playing quarterback, and I love the guys around me in the facility. I think very highly of the offensive side of the ball, defense, and the coaching staff, strength staff, and I think we can be really special this year.
8: You've been around a great program. Mm-hmm. You know what a great program and a great team looks like.
10: Indeed.
8: Where is this one?
10: Where is
8: the you know, on the scale of how good you need to be to compete at that level.
10: Like you said, I've been around really good teams, and this is a really good team. So
8: I love it. That's all I need to hear. Nice to meet you, Kenny.
10: Yes, sir.
8: Good luck to you.
10: Nice to meet you.
8: And Sandlot. You know what? If we beat Alabama, we'll have a showing of the Sandlot. We'll get it. You can come and say why you like it so much.
10: Exactly.
8: All right.
10: I'll be there.
8: All right, Kenny Minchie. We will take a break. Come back. Final segment here from Kroger Fields. KSO.
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8: So this is the Kenny Minchie song he likes?
24: Yeah, this is Starved by Zach Bryan.
8: Starved. I hope they don't play this when he runs out.
7: No, we need to pick up the pace a little bit
8: here. I think we're going to need...
11: Should be getting him jacked up in the locker room.
8: We're going to need a little bit more energy when he comes out than to play.
11: Maybe some revival for when he comes out.
25: I would have guessed 50 artists before I would have guessed Zach Bryan is who he likes to listen to.
8: Yes. Well, you know.
25: And a TV show, I would not have guessed SpongeBob SquarePants.
8: You said it made you feel old that he likes SpongeBob.
25: And he looks like he's 12.
8: He does look like a child.
25: He's very, very young looking.
8: Very young.
25: And he says great he likes hair, watching though. SpongeBob. I'm like, oh my goodness, I am 150 years
8: very,
25: old.
8: He does look very, very young.
25: Yeah, he does.
8: Yeah.
11: And a Nashville native that doesn't like the Titans. I thought we were going to bond over that, too. And
8: to me, I think, knowing nothing else about him besides what we saw there, I think he's a very unique personality. But quarterbacks are like that.
11: Yes,
8: quarterbacks and kickers, they can be unique.
25: They can be very confident, boastful. And then there's guys.
8: He was actually seemed like pretty humble.
25: Remind me like Steven Johnson. Steven Johnson was kind of that way.
8: That's a good that's a good analogy, yeah.
25: Kind of just humble.
8: 859-280-2287. Court physical therapy, if you're out, you're working out, you know, you're doing the jumping jacks or the cartwheels, court physical therapy, you might get hurt. 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
8: 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I was in the pool this weekend, did some cartwheels.
11: Yeah.
8: Finally figured out how to get the bugs out.
11: You and the bugs just floating around? Are the ducks?
8: Well, apparently there's a thing called a pump.
11: Yeah. Those are usually with pools.
8: It might not have been on.
11: Okay.
25: Your filter?
8: Yeah. Maybe that wasn't on.
11: Yeah.
8: Probably should have done that.
25: Yeah.
11: Still got a lot to learn about the pool.
8: But then once you did it, it was interesting. Bugs went away.
11: Wow. You're getting it all figured out.
8: You know, slowly but surely, stuck? The blinds are now working.
11: Wow.
8: Now, the only thing I have left is I have a fan, and I can't figure out how to turn it off or turn it on, and so birds are staying at the top of it. I need to turn it on so they'll get away from me.
11: Hopefully this is an outdoor fan.
8: It is an outdoor fan. Okay, there are not birds in the house. That would be
11: like a problem.
8: That would be a problem. But yeah, I'm starting to learn stuff. And, you know, I'm feeling a little bit like a homeowner. One person wrote about the space. Matt, that's a lot of stuff on a very small part of your wall. Won't that look odd? No, goober. That's the part the camera sees.
11: Yeah, it's not like it's your kitchen.
8: It doesn't do any good to have stuff in parts that they can't see.
25: I thought it had.
8: You see what I'm saying?
25: I thought it had plenty of room to add more stuff.
8: Yeah, and all this stuff, like what you're seeing, that little square. Mario was there Friday. We've measured what can actually be seen on camera.
25: Uh-huh.
8: If I put stuff to the left or above or to the right, you won't be able to see it anyway. I mean, I might do it eventually just for life, but like that was for the background of what is going to be on camera. And then there's a little hole, but that hole is for me.
25: That's right.
8: that's my body that will be right there.
11: Sounds like somebody doesn't have a TV show that broadcasts out of their home.
8: Yeah, I mean, like I get it, but you got to understand, like I got to, you know, there's got to be space for me and my big head. That's why there's that little line in the center. That's for my head.
11: All that stuff goes around you. We get it.
8: Sounds like he didn't get it.
11: Yeah, that guy clearly doesn't have a TV show.
8: All right, so do you leave Media Day excited about this UK group?
25: I do. I mean, all I had to hear was Will Stein talk to us, and that got me excited. I mean, I love everything about it.
8: We've been to a lot of these over the years. I mean, we this is probably our 15th. Go back to when I started the website, probably my 20th, but 15th probably doing the show here. Here's the thing that I would take away as my biggest takeaway, Drew.
11: What's that?
8: The class, and I don't mean class like hoity-toity, but the status of everything has upgraded. Facilities nicer.
25: Mm-hmm.
8: You know, the sort of, I guess, what would you call it? You know, arrangement of it, including like time is more precise. Food is better. I know these are little things, but it suggests to me a group that's concerned about upgrading the look of something and details. You know what I mean? Like, I mean, it had gotten to the point that sometimes I felt like we were like going to a school cafeteria for stuff. And then it was just kind of like, oh, here we go. Here comes media again. There was a lot of thought put into today. You know what I mean?
25: Yes.
8: And I think that's kind of symbolic of the whole thing as a whole.
11: Yeah, this is just one day in their year-long operation. So if everything is running so smoothly here and so well done today, it tells me that every day, whatever they have going on in their meetings and everything behind the scenes, that all that's in a row and being very intentional with that too.
8: Yeah, I mean, to me, the big things in life are determined by the little things. Right. So you remember many years ago, Drew, when I would be like, we have a post every hour and it would probably be like 7:05 and there wouldn't be a post. And I'd probably call and go, where's the post? And I'm sure people go, it's 5 minutes. Calm down. But there was a detail part. Let's get the details right. And then everything else will work. I get the sense that's how these guys are, that they are like, let's get the small stuff right. And then the big stuff will work after that.
25: And that's not just Stein. Everybody underneath him seems to be that way.
8: I agree. Yeah. Kurt Cignetti, I've been reading about Indiana. That's what he is, right? Like, he's like, you get the details right. You know, it's the theory about the broken windows theory of policing, which some people don't like. It's a conservative theory. I actually agree with it. You're in a neighborhood, and you see broken windows, or you see graffiti, and you think to yourself, well, nobody cares about anything here.
25: Correct.
8: So I can do whatever I want. You clean up the graffiti, you fix the windows, and it looks like this is a place that's nice. This isn't a place for havoc, right? I think the same thing's true about a football program. You do the details. The uniforms look good. You put a new coat of paint. You put good food places, et cetera, and all of a sudden, everybody wants to upgrade to the environment where they're in.
25: And I think the football program needed that.
8: I agree.
25: Boost. I think they got a little
8: stagnant.
25: Stagnant's a great word. Yeah.
8: I think the whole thing, Towards the end of the Cal era, the basketball program was stagnant. Mm-hmm. Towards the end of the Stoops era, the football program was stagnant. Towards the end of the Barnhart era, a lot of the athletic department stuff was stagnant.
25: Yeah.
8: It feels like that sort of injecting the boost, I think, is needed, and you could kind of feel that, Drew, today in a way that I think has been interesting to watch.
11: Yeah, to that, I said for many years, it felt like they just run on autopilot over there. Like, let's just do what we did.
8: Yes,
11: now there's new ideas and just working hard on everything. And also just with the players and the coaches, Stein's got a little bit of arrogance, but there's a quiet confidence. This, for many years, is let's go see what we can do. Let's go to work. Well, maybe we'll surprise everyone. This is like, no, we're good.
8: And we're good.
11: We're ready to go show it.
8: I like it. Well, listen, thank you all very much. Thanks to UK for setting us up here at Media Day, and thanks to all the folks in Lexington. We've been doing this at this place now two of the last 3 days. Let's just keep coming. 3 p.m. ESPN Radio. Would love to have you for the first one.
25: Good
8: also,
25: luck,
8: follow the new Instagram, Matt and Myron. I don't like the logo. ESPN did a logo. I don't like it.
11: You can get that fixed. Also, we need Ryan's journalism to move from this chair to everybody.
8: Do you think you can be what you are here in the studio?
25: Man, I'll try, but I'm in my comfort zone here. Media
11: Day. Tom Leach on your belly button.
8: Keep Tom Leach on your belly button.
25: All right.
8: We'll do that. We'll see you later. Okay.
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26: Dallas Cowboys All-Pro left guard Tyler Smith will have thumb surgery tomorrow and will be placed on injured reserve, meaning he will miss at least the first four games of the season. The Atlanta Falcons named Tua Tagovailoa their starting quarterback for Sunday's opener at Pittsburgh. Michael Penix Jr., who's recovering from a knee injury, will be inactive on Sunday. In Major League Baseball today, the Milwaukee Brewers defeated the Chicago Cubs 4-3 despite Pete Crow Armstrong's 41st home run of the season. Crow Armstrong also stole two bases to give him 35 for the season. Philadelphia Phillies pitcher Jesus Luzardo, a complete game two-hit shutout with 12 strikeouts in a 1-0 win over Atlanta. Only run of the game, Kyle Schwarber, his 43rd home run of the bottom of the eighth. Jaron Duran hit his 20th home run. Adley Rutschman, a 3-run home run of the Boston Red Sox 5-2 victory over the Angels. I'm Isaac Lohengrin.
1: Ladies and gentlemen, it's Covino and Rich.
9: This is Seth Rogen on Covino and Rich. I've never heard of them before, but they seem very confident, and I feel as though they know what they're doing. So, let's tune in.
1: It's Covino and Rich, the worldwide leaders of nonsense.
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12: Wimbledon's mad and they're not going to take it anymore. Welcome in. Thank you. Thank you for the applause.
13: Woo!
12: I wonder where the audience was. Maybe they were busy eating all of the pepperoni pizza because it is now gone.
13: Who ate?
14: Don't look at me.
13: I didn't eat it.
12: There were 8 slices of pepperoni pizza. I took 1, so there were 7 left. She doesn't eat meat. Chris?
14: I only had cheese today.
12: He only had cheese. There are 3 other people here. How many slices of pepperoni did you have, Isaac? I'm on my 2nd slice. He's not hiding.
15: 2, not 3, not 4, not 5.
12: Seriously,
15: not 6.
12: There were 7 pieces of pepperoni. We don't think Bo had any. So there are 7 pieces. Where did it go? What's the breakdown?
13: Mike, wait, why did you not get 2?
12: Because I always take 1 for everybody to get 1.
13: No, you were supposed to take 2.
12: Stop. Full stop.
13: Nope.
12: Where? All right. How many? Jason, how many slices of pepperoni did you have?
14: 2. 2.
12: Isaac?
27: As I recall, I had 2.
12: So you're telling me 3 slices of pepperoni.
14: I don't believe Isaac.
12: Like magically.
14: Is Patrick still here? Left. Did Patrick in the back take him or like?
12: This is why the pizza order is so important. Mozzie treated for pizza today. We got 1 pepperoni and 1 cheese. She's vegetarian. So you and Chris, somehow we are missing 3 slices of pepperoni. You know, here's the deal. I don't know who it was. I'm not sure who it was. If you've had 2 slices of pepperoni and you see that there's 1 left and there's 5 slices of cheese, take the slice of cheese. All right, you've had enough. You've had your fair share. This is absurd. There was a whole half of a cheese pie left. So there was a decision. You saw 1 slice of pepperoni or you saw 5 cheese slices. And someone decided, I'm going to take the last pepperoni. I had one.
14: I took the last pepperoni. I took the last pepperoni.
12: You did. So there were 5 pieces of cheese there, and you decided, I'm going to take this last one and leave the rest for everyone else.
14: So mystery solved. I took the last piece, but it was my 2nd piece. I have a feeling he has at least 3.
12: Did you take like 4. 6 pieces, yeah. Isaac? That's the
13: math.
12: This is absurd.
15: Not 2, not 3.
12: Again.
15: Not 4, not 5.
12: We had someone.
15: Not 6, not 7.
12: During Lent, we had a half cheese pizza years ago at Fox Sports Radio where someone took 2 pieces of cheese immediately. Then we found out there was the Lent problem and the cheese was gone immediately. And the people who were observing Lent were left out in the cold because someone grabbed all of the cheese. We then had an overcorrection with a former producer who ordered, I don't know, 6 pizzas and 3 of them were cheese. It was crazy. I don't know why you would order that much cheese pizza and think that people are, oh, I'm just satisfied by getting a slice of cheese. No, it's its own deal. It's its own deal. It's separate. And I don't understand. So now I got to, and I appreciate you, Monsi, in purchasing this, but come on, people. When we're in a workplace, it is not a all for one, one for all. It should be a kind workplace. Portion it out. I've had 2. You know what? I'll have 1 of the other ones.
27: So excuse me. Are we saying that there's still some cheese pizza left out there?
13: There is.
12: Yes, there
14: lots
12: is.
14: Lots of it. Yeah,
12: yes.
14: Lots.
12: Plenty. And Isaac, if you need to step away, go ahead. This is absurd to me. And I did not mean to start Covino and Rich out like this. But at 1:59 local time, I said to Monty, all right, I got a break. Let me go and grab another slice of pizza. Thinking full well it was going to be pepperoni. The box was closed. I opened it up and it lifted like a feather. There was nothing else in there. There was a whole half a pie. And this is absurd.
14: This hits on 2 things that Dan hates. It might be the 2 things that Dan hates the most in the world. A lack of workplace etiquette and cheese pizza.
13: That's, I agree. The hate for cheese pizza is unreal here, Dan. That, you don't feel like you're having pizza by just having a cheese slice?
12: I feel like I'm settling.
13: That's unreal to me. Like, pizza, the best, that's pizza. Not, the topping is not, that doesn't, pizza is what you have on your plate.
12: I have zero complaints with you.
13: No, you
12: whatsoever.
13: Hate cheese pizza.
5: Monty even got like the Parmesan and the crushed red pepper, and nothing is better on a cheese pizza than some good crushed red pepper.
12: Try putting some nice pieces of pepperoni on that, or some nice pieces of sausage. They're delicious. That's all I'm saying. The juices from those meats end up going on the pizza. And by the way, we got a slim crew here today.
13: We do. We do. So, which is why I said, why didn't you grab two? Because it was, that's what I, because it was such a small crew to start. I was like, it's only us.
12: Because I thought I was working with well-intentioned people.
13: Not animals. Not savages.
12: I didn't think there were enough animals here. I don't know. Maybe savages. Ricky is here. I saw Ricky earlier. Maybe Ricky left.
13: Ricky
12: maybe.
13: Dipped. He dipped. Unless he snuck he back left. In and grabbed right. another one.
12: I just,
13: another one.
12: I can't believe it. I don't know how.
13: Maybe Bo did have some.
12: How five would that pieces make it better? Of pepperoni go missing. And and I it's and Isaac, Jason says he had two. I had one.
13: So there's five slices
12: yeah,
13: missing.
12: Yeah, can we get Bo Benson in here to find out if he ended up taking this?
13: If Isaac ate five, that is impressive. That's a lot of pizza.
14: I would never underestimate, like, Isaac. Isaac loves food, but he loves free food.
27: That is 100% true.
14: I think he takes that the approach that if it's free, I'm going to have as much of it as possible.
12: If
14: you know?
12: It's free, it's me. Oh, goodness. Can somebody call the pizza place and just have them deliver some pepperonis so
13: sure.
12: we can throw it on top of the
13: on just your
12: the
13: slice.
12: Cheese pizza?
13: Because I think everybody else would be fine with just more cheese.
12: It's not about the cheese.
13: It seems
12: it's about the principle of it. This, you ordered cheese because you're vegetarian.
13: Right. And I paid, so I decided.
12: Yes. And that's fine.
13: Yeah.
12: And I think your order was fine, Monty.
13: Yeah.
12: I think it was. For the amount of people, I think it was a good order. It was just the intentions were bad with whoever grabbed the multiple slices.
27: I am now prepared to release my official
13: statement
27: okay. on this matter.
13: On here the Wingate?
27: Here it is.
7: I understand you keep asking those questions. I can't speak about that.
12: Well, Bill Belichick is on the side of Isaac Lohengrin.
13: Wingate with Jason Smith. Now we have Pizzagate.
27: Did we
13: Dan
27: ever
13: Byer.
27: Find out who was the culprit on Wingate?
13: No. No, never I think found it was out. Christopher Fipp.
5: No. Someone drank a halfway oat milk, too. And nobody ever. That apparently never rose
12: to anyone.
5: I can
12: guarantee you 100% it was not me.
5: No, I
12: there
5: know.
12: Is
5: I
12: no
5: do not
12: way
5: look at
12: I am
5: you
12: touching
5: for my
12: oat milk. Zero. No way. Not
5: $6 carton mm-hmm. of oat milk. Someone helped them to half of it.
12: Let's focus on the pepperoni pizza here. Let's focus. We're losing our focus. But when you're at a workplace, when someone treats, if you've had multiple pieces of pepperoni and you see that it's dwindling, you go to the other. You move to the next one. You don't just take it all for yourself.
13: Bo had one pizza slice because, in fact, it did look good.
12: Pepperoni?
13: Pepperoni. One singular slice of pepperoni.
12: All right. There's
14: how does
12: four.
14: The math come out now?
12: Four counted for. I had one. You had two. He had one.
13: Isaac is dying over there because now it's come down to.
14: Isaac hasn't denied anything.
13: No,
12: he's
13: hasn't.
12: He hasn't.
13: Laughing
12: he's the whole he's time. Hid behind his desk. He's brought up the Belichick. My goodness. All right. Moving on.
13: Are we? Are you ready to move on?
7: It's already been addressed.
12: I feel in a way where we've had a huge college football weekend. The pennant races, NFL is starting to start off on how someone took. I don't care if they may not have eaten it. I don't know. Maybe they took it for later. I'm not sure. Maybe they took one on their way home. But it just the math is not mathing with me.
13: The math.
12: And I think it's a common problem in the workplace. I'm not saying that I deserve more pepperoni than anyone else. I am saying I deserve the same amount of pepperoni
13: sure.
12: as everyone else.
13: Yes.
12: And that is what is under my skin.
14: You yeah. left out the word free. I deserve as much free as everyone else. Right?
12: Well, yeah. I left it out because, again, Monty treated. So I have no qualms with anything that Monty says because it was her decision. She paid. She treated. She got the toppings that she wanted. It's up to us. Knowing that there's a full pepperoni pizza for us to be able to decide. And for some reason, we could not do that as a family.
14: But one of the big issues with Lentgate was that maybe someone with the initials JR was being a little look the gift horse in the mouth. You know, like I need my free stuff. I need more of my free stuff. So that's an angle here too. If we weren't going to let Ramos off the hook, we can't let you off the hook.
12: It's not about the free. I had even offered to chip in.
13: He sure did.
12: Multiple times.
13: And but this was my idea since the beginning. She texted me
12: earlier today, like, we're going to get pizza. And I said, I'm completely down. Yes. So I was down for it. I should have said I was down for more than one slice of pepperoni. Maybe that would have changed. I'm not sure it would. But this isn't uncommon.
13: No. There was a time where the cheese pizza was gone. And I was like, I thought y'all didn't like cheese pizza.
12: That
13: was the day I was left out of cheese pizza.
12: And we've had this conversation before. The right order, whether you're at Fox Sports Radio or any workplace, is you got to have a mix. No one wants a Hawaiian pizza. If you want a Hawaiian pizza, order it on your own time. It's true. It's true. You don't do that at work. And you know why? Because you also don't order a veggie pizza.
13: No, you don't. You don't, even though I love that.
12: Yeah, you would. Because
13: but you don't do that.
12: You don't do that.
13: No.
12: In what do you order in its place? Cheese.
13: Cheese or pepperoni.
12: You order a cheese pizza, yes, instead of like getting a veggie.
13: Sure.
12: Right? That's what you would do. You don't order Meat Lovers.
13: No.
12: You order a pepperoni or a sausage. The maximum toppings when you're ordering it for work or for a get together is one.
13: Yes.
12: That's it. You don't double up. You don't say this is a sausage and pepperoni. You do this is a pepperoni, this is a sausage, this is a cheese, and that's how it should work out.
14: Can we do a final summary of this, Dan?
12: Yeah, because I feel like I've wasted the whole segment, but I feel that this is, again, this is every workplace. This could be at an auto shop. Yes. This could be at a business place. When someone treats and how you take it, listen, someone could be in on a meeting when the food comes. You have to allow them to at least go out and get their point, their piece before diving in for seconds and thirds and whatnot.
14: But the final summary is that, remember, Mike Lingard was to blame for Lentgate. Mike Lingard was to blame. Big Mike. Today, Isaac Lohenkron is to blame for the math, but I am to blame. I ate the last piece. I take full responsibility.
12: Was there any consideration to say, like, maybe I should grab a cheese here? Or did you say, I've only had one pepperoni that...
14: The latter. I didn't put a whole lot of thought into it, to be honest with you.
12: You said, oh, good, there's a pepperoni left. Good for me.
14: Probably the latter.
12: Yeah. This is...
13: Our social media guru, Elijah, just commented, call HR.
12: Oh, HR. We know they're not in today.
11: Oh, no.
12: Let's
13: call HR. What is the problem? They ate all the pepperoni pizza.
12: Maybe I should reply all to the company like Monty did on the email.
13: Oh, what am I catching strays for? What am I catching strays for?
12: How do I contact HR for someone eating all the pepperoni pizza? Reply all, send.
13: Reply all.
12: All right, she's Monty Bolaños. I'm Dan Byer.
13: Do we want to
12: get into Wimbledon? Should we do it on the other side? Let's do it on the other side because there is something. Wimbledon is standing up for something that the U.S. Open is not doing. I apologize to Covino and Rich. I just called them Covino. Covino and Rich for hijacking because I wanted to say four. He called 49ers the 49ers. It happens. I apologize to Covino and Rich for hijacking their show and talking about what just happened during the break. But I feel it is a topic that is much more relatable to so many people than just us here at Fox Sports Radio. Fair enough?
13: Sure. Yes.
12: All right. Isaac Lohenkron is here. He's full. He had
13: six slices.
12: Jason Stewart is here. He's got his fill of pepperoni. Chris Perfett on the cheese. Monty's on the cheese as well.
13: That's right.
12: I will dive into this slice of cheese coming up next. She's Monty. I'm Dan, in for Covino and Rich here on Fox Sports Radio. 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